0: You know, things like that. And again, people are up at arms, right? Do we actually, when we buy a game, do we own the game or do we just own the rights to play it briefly with no real kind of date saying how long we get it? I'm going to play a little clip for you. This is with the EU. So one of the great things about EU and Europe in general is they tend to be somewhat of the trailblazers with, you know, the right to repair, which be included in a box when we buy equipment, to our privacy, all these different things. And so this is a take on some of that controversy that's going on in the gaming sphere right now. Take a listen.
1: Standing between a paid for game and its destruction is not technology. It is a business decision. Dear colleagues, nearly 1.3 million Europeans signed the Stop Destroying Video Games initiative. They deserve our serious engagement and they deserve it in good faith. Let me be clear about what this initiative asks. When a company ends support for a game that people have already bought and paid for, it must leave that game in a working state, rather than reaching into our devices and switching it off. It does not ask for free servers forever. It does not ask for endless updates. It asks that what we paid for cannot be deliberately destroyed. So I am happy to hear from you, Commissioner. You take it seriously. However, as the last three public hearings, Mr. Abamonte, on behalf of Commission, repeated the arguments of a handful of the largest publishers, almost word for word, that always online is simply a technical necessity, that this is really a copyright question, that consumer rights must somehow be removed for consumer safety. Dear Commission, these arguments do not reflect how games actually work, and they do not reflect what these citizens are asking for. Players have kept Counter-Strike and Minecraft running on their servers for over a decade, which means that the only thing standing between a paid-for game and its destruction is not technology. It is a business decision. If the Commission really would believe these arguments, then buying isn't owning, and piracy isn't stealing, and as a pirate, last time I checked, you disagreed with those statements. Thank you.
0: Okay, so that was Margarita Gregorova. I hope I pronounced her name right. And she made some really good points, and you're going to keep hearing them in social media, in the news. If when we buy it, we're not owning it, then theoretically, if I pirate it, I'm not stealing it because it's not something to own, right? And so it's kind of interesting. Now, of course, there's a lot of debate there within, and I'm not going to get into all of that controversy, but I'm in agreement with her in the sense of, like, we have a right to something that we paid for and this expectation. Now, obviously, developers and things like that, they're allowed to go under, right? Things happen, establishments end, maybe they abandon a game and they start new games, right? And so, you know, forever lifetime support isn't a thing. However, what, you know, the community is basically saying is like, look, okay, that's cool. We don't expect updates from you or anything. What we don't want is that you go in and you shut down our ability to play the game offline. Right? And so, no, you don't have to maintain the servers. No, you don't have to keep updating it. And we understand that. However, I bought this game and I should be able to have the basic functioning. Right? Now, there is a few exceptions, right? There's things like Fortnite, right? Fortnite is a great example of a game where it is multiplayer, online, everyone is online on a server. There is no, at least as far as I know, I haven't played the game in so many years, so maybe it's changed now, but there is no offline mode, right? You have to play it on. That's one that couldn't easily adapt, but Minecraft is a great example of one where you can have multiplayer and you can have offline mode. And so if I download that game onto my system, I should be able to play it in essence indefinitely because I own it. That's what she's speaking about. And so, yeah, I love the EU, and my friend was kind of saying it as well, is they always seem to be kind of pioneering these types of things and being advocates for consumers, for us, right? And Yeah, it's a bit of kind of like AI, gaming right now with some of its evolution and how everything is now digital. It's a bit of the Wild West, and how this all sorts out, really, I think a lot of it's going to come down to consumers voting or with our money, right? In the sense of, are we going to give money to companies where they're infringing on our rights this way, or game developers and those types of things, when we've seen them kind of do these types of things where, they abandon games and suddenly, we're out an insane amount of money and no longer can play it. Or do we as consumers kind of go like, oh, that's the lot we're in, we're going to accept it, so be it. I don't know. I definitely am going to fight back. I'm definitely one of those people that I don't mind paying for something and receiving a service. When I buy a game, I expect that I get that game. If I pay for a subscription, that is different, right? And so when you buy, the gaming live subscriptions, those have a finite date, right? You understand that you've subscribed for a month, 3 months, half a year, a year, that kind of thing. And so there's a finale and an expectation that the service will end. But when I buy a game, it's my game. So let me have my game, right? And if that's not a thing, then I shouldn't be able to buy a game. It should always be based off of subscription services and streaming services, which I'm not necessarily advocating for, because we've talked a lot about on this show that subscription fatigue, but that sets different expectations. And I think that transparency is really, really critical. And across the board within IT in general, I'm always advocating for transparency, right? Like, it's fair if I'm the commodity, right? If I'm getting something for free, that's fine. I understand that I'm the commodity. You have to get something because you have to pay the bills, you have to pay the developers, all those kinds of things. I'm okay with that, but be transparent with how you're using me, right? Same kind of thing goes here when we're talking about the gaming industry. So I'm curious what your thoughts are. Let me know where you sit on this, if you are a gamer or not. And yeah, I'm curious to hear from you. Now let's jump over to Microsoft again, I guess. Microsoft is in the news all the time, and Microsoft, some of the headlines say, Microsoft stops insisting you need a Copilot plus PC. What's this all about? Plus, Copilot plus. So honestly, for the average person, this is meaningless. The Copilot Plus PC is the ability to run Copilot locally on your machine. And for the average user who's not doing work on their computer, right? Like, this is just kind of, the family computer where we're loading our photos, that kind of thing, surfing the internet, maybe streaming our favorite video service, that kind of stuff, playing games. We don't have a need for an AI assistant on our personal PC. Unless, you think AI is cool and you want to play around with it. But most computers at home are just not built for it. And so Copilot Plus PC was, Microsoft's way of saying, okay, this computer is capable of running Copilot locally. And yeah, it didn't really take off. It never really was going to on a personal side of things. This is something AI assistants and Copilot internally and locally is very different than a personal computer. So honestly, this is kind of a nothing burger. I've had a bunch of people and friends kind of bring it up and ask me my thoughts, and I'm like, honestly, for the average person at home, this isn't a thing. All right, the next big thing. I can't get away from AI. Although everyone who tunes in knows I love AI, it's a huge component of my work and my expertise. But here's the thing. Meta has put out is heavily investing in marketing its AI agent. And you've probably seen, if you're at all on social media or you utilize social media sites like Facebook, Reels, TikTok. I've seen it on YouTube. I've seen it Twitter, you name it, Twitch, it's all over the place. Muse. Muse is Meta's AI agent. That's what they're calling it. And actually, I like the name. I hate Meta. I don't trust them. As everyone knows, I'm incredibly biased that way. And they're just heavily pushing it. And it's amazing how much money and marketing Meta is putting behind Muse and the different ways to integrate it within our lives. Part of the reason why I don't like Meta is how they have sold our data and haven't been transparent with it. We've seen them sell it to third parties to advance different researching and, corporate agendas. And again, in and of itself, I don't have a problem with that if they were more transparent and open about it, but they're not. They're sneaky. And so the idea that, you know, Meta's putting Muse on keychains and on our phones and all these things, and we keep hearing about how, you know, different devices are always listening to us, this rubs me the wrong way. So I can tell you right now, I don't have it on the agenda to test at some point. I probably will. However, I'm going to want to isolate the device away from my stuff just because, like I said, with my biases against them. But definitely. And it's kind of interesting, this huge push comes out after LG's kind of fiasco. I kind of put it out there a little bit a couple shows ago. But LG's TVs have AI built into them. Right. And they have an assistant kind of built in there. And it was found through independent third party testing that it's always listening and transmitting what it's hearing back to LG, back to their servers, even when it's not connected to the internet, which means it speaks to a satellite. And this is insane. The idea that we can't disable those things and that they were able to invade that privacy without us knowing about it. And it being incredible is mind-blowing. Yes, we all kind of understand that smart home assistants and stuff, they kind of are. Same with our phones. They're listening for keywords and that type of thing. But the idea is that, you know, they're listening to these sound bites waiting to be called upon. And then that data is supposed to kind of be wiped away unless we actually give it a command. And then, of course, it gets transmitted. And if we disable it entirely from our device, we should have a reasonable expectation that, okay, nothing's being transmitted because I've disabled the microphone, I've disabled, you know, network connection and all of that. And then to have a company be like, yeah, you can do all that, but we're still collecting it. That's alarming, right? And we should be talking about that. And there should be real consequences when companies do this. Right? And so it kind of ties all into it. And it's things like this that really tick me off because I do use AI in my work. AI is critical. It helps save me time. It builds efficiencies. I'm able to better help clients protect their data, their information, improve their workflow, again, their profitability, all these different things. AI can be magnificent, but there's definitely... it's a double-edged sword. It's not all good and it's not all bad. And then when these companies are doing these kinds of things, it adds that suspicion and fear with it. And it causes people to, you know, not want to look into it and just immediately say, oh, it's bad. We can't touch it. And that's not good either. Which also ties into Donald Trump's renaming AI to super intelligence instead of artificial intelligence. Honestly, everyone always asks me my opinion on this because I work for a company that's international. And so we have offices, of course, in the US, Canada, all over the place. And being in IT, it comes up all the time. And again, because of how much work I do in AI, what are my thoughts on this? Okay, one, Donald Trump isn't in IT. Okay. And so whenever someone outside of the industry talks about IT, I listen to it more lightly. I'm not as critical with some of the words they use, okay, right off the bat, because, you know, they're not part of the lingo, right? They're not part of the industry. They aren't going to necessarily understand all the nuances and all those different types of things. I also appreciate that people within power are clickbaity, right? They're looking for headlines, they're looking to sensationalize things, and they want to engage the public, right? And him talking about AI or super is going to engage the public. So it accomplishes that. And again, okay. I can tell you thus far across the industry, no one, no matter where they're working, has referred to it as that. And honestly, I think within the industry, we're not, right? There's a reason why it's called artificial intelligence, not super intelligence, because it's not referring to a person or an entity, so to speak, right? It's a collective. And so it's just not a great descriptive word in the industry lingo. But you know what? I don't really care if he wants to call it that or if people that are outside of the industry are calling it. And honestly, because I work in it, if some of my clients start calling it, I don't honestly care. People can label it however they want to label it, as long as we have an understanding of whatever we're talking about, okay? And yeah, so I think it comes from someone who's not in the industry and, you know, wants to be a part of the discussion. That's really my two thoughts on that. Not much more to say. Okay, we'll keep on this AI front. I'm going to read a little bit of an excerpt out of Ars Technica. They have an article called Google Confirms Gemini Models Hack Three Companies in May 2026. So it has become increasingly common for AI firms to announce that their latest and most capable models engaged in unauthorized real-world hacking. Google, which has been slow to release frontier Gemini models in recent months, has been absent from the rogue AI conversation until now. Following a Wall Street Journal report, Google has confirmed the Gemini models hacked three companies during a May 2026 test. But the nature of the intrusion isn't as troubling or impressive as previous AI hacks. So what does this mean? I think almost every time, every day I wake up and I take a look at my feeds, there's always something being talked about how AI has been used nefariously to be able to do things that, in essence, it shouldn't do. And whether or not it's, you know, AI models have gone rogue and done it on its own, or whether or not, you know, Claude or ChatGPT has provided the, you know, instruction manual of how to do something it shouldn't do or get around certain barriers or consequences or, you know, those kinds of things. And the fact is, if there's a will, there's a way. Nothing is absolute. It's really important to understand that. Often when people ask me, you know, what do I do for a living? You know, I can give them my fancy title and I'll say different things, but depending on what I'm speaking to, I'll bring up and I'll say, look, I'm a hacker. And I say this not to scare them or anything like that, but I look at things outside the box of how it can be broken down, how it can be taken apart, where its vulnerabilities are, because then we can fortify it and help ensure that it's all the more protective. As human beings, we are curious and we love to see what we can get away with. And there's also, it's important to point out, there are reasons why people might ask unorthodox kind of questions that might on the surface seem nefarious but aren't. A great example of this is I have a number of friends who are professional writers and they write in a wide variety of different fictional genres. And one of them is science fiction, one is he writes crime thriller drama, and often, you know, they go on to, you know, search engines and things like that and ask questions about, like, what would be the most likely scenario of someone to accomplish this or whatever, to try to help make their books be more authentic. Now, obviously, my friends also have, you know, people that they consult with and stuff in various fields to gain that information as well. But it's important to kind of think about that, right? Because when we think about, okay, how can we restrict it or make these tools, you know, less nefarious or likely to go wrong, we have to think about it as, you know, why would someone maybe ask a question about how to build something or how someone might accomplish something and it not actually be because they wish ill will, right? Or want to do harm. I think another thing we need to keep in mind is with news and our ability to access it, the things that Gemini and all these other kind of tools out there are doing aren't actually new. People, groups of people, think tanks, nefarious groups have been doing this type of stuff for a while now. It's just more commonly understood, more mainstream, and more, we're just more socially aware. And that doesn't mean it's good or bad, but it's important to kind of keep that in mind as well. So with this advent of, you know, AI becoming more popular with masses, it doesn't mean that there are way more hackers out there that are trying to cause us harm. Yes, they're out there for sure, but it hasn't suddenly kind of changed the playing field where now you're so outnumbered, that kind of thing. It means we have to be smart and we need to be aware of this and companies need to be aware of this. And again, that helps us better fortify our systems and keep our information protected. And that's why we hold companies accountable. Let's pivot to something a little bit more fun and just off the wall. Elon Musk, as we all know, there's a new documentary coming out about him. And, you know, it's always interesting when we get to hear tidbits from Elon Musk and his thoughts on it. Alex Gibney is the one who puts it together. And I haven't watched it yet. I will. I don't. You know, it's Elon, right? So you have to, right? Elon is one of those people where, you know, he's made some incredibly smart decisions. He's definitely not always smart. He says some of the most outrageous, controversial, insert various ifs into the things he says. Like, yeah, it's just something you're going to have to witness for yourself. And so, yeah, when I saw in the headlines and in my kind of feeds that, oh, there's another documentary on him, I'm like, I'm going to have to check that out. So it's kind of a fluff piece. It's IT in the sense that he is in IT, but it's not really kind of technical, so to speak. And the last thing I think I'm going to talk about is just some of the shifts and changing that's happening I've noticed on social media and some of the sentiments. And I've been noticing more and more people kind of talking about it and the idea that influencers are beginning to die out, or at least they're not as influential as they once were. Influencers would be people like Jake Paul, Logan Paul, now I'm losing so, there's so many and now they're all leaving my mind. Marquee is an influencer, a great influencer actually. And Mr. Boss is a great influencer in the IT space. And the idea is that they're dying out because of selling out, not being able to kind of give us reliable reviews or anything, and that the market is getting oversaturated. Do I think that's true or not? You know what? Yes and no. I think one of the great things about social media, and I've talked about this before, is the fact that now we have so much access to so much information that, you know, we get to hear about it right away. We get to participate in it. We get to kind of belong to different communities that we feel that kind of are in line with what we care about. And so that's really awesome. And I think that influencer culture in general is kind of neat in the sense of anyone can become an influencer. You don't have to be someone who comes from a certain background, have a certain amount of money, or anything like that. You can really start from humble beginnings or not so humble. And as long as you bring to the table something worthwhile, you can really kind of hit it off when you kind of hit your stride and hit your market and your targeted audience. And I don't think that's going to change. I just think that the reason we're seeing a lot of influencers kind of die out is because those are the ones that weren't very good, that weren't reliable or didn't really hit their targeted audience, or we didn't relate to them. And that's pretty common. Again, it's just we're inundated and we see it so much that when we see that decline, again, just with the overabundance, we're going to see it again. And so I don't think they're going anywhere. And I think influencers play an important part, right? It's, you know, like a Mr. Boss. Marcus, I watch all the time. I like kind of getting their reviews and their takes on things. Do I think that their opinions and reviews are biased sometimes? Absolutely. But it doesn't mean that the quality of their content isn't usually pretty great. I especially like Marcus because he does a really kind of great pro and con list, and it's laid out really well. So I love kind of how he maps it all out and showcases it. And, you know, those are the influencers that will stick around. So with that, I'm out of time. I want to thank you for tuning in to The Inquisitive Tech. Up next is a pre-recorded show of Civically Speaking. Cheers, good night, and I appreciate you tuning in. Good night, y'all.
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6: Hello, everybody. Welcome to Civically Speaking. My name is Lenora Swiston, your host of Civically Speaking. Regrets from Christina Chernesky, who's not with us today because in Christina's place, quite frankly, I have someone special in my life, someone special in a lot of people's lives, somebody who's been special to Saskatoon since she's arrived in Saskatoon several years ago. Now one of us, as a Canadian citizen, Sarah Wheelwright, is now with us in CFCR land, 90.5 FM here in Saskatoon, Saskatchewan, to talk about all things community radio and civically. Hi, Sarah. How are you?
7: Hello. Well, that was a lovely introduction. I'm blushing.
6: Well, you should be blushing. You deserve to be blushing.
7: 20 years this year, actually, is when I landed on, well, not this show, because it was quite a bit of a ways away, but yes, 20 years.
6: But you know what? I mean, it's kind of an interesting time, right? I mean, here you are 20 years into being in Saskatchewan, coming from the UK, and holy smoly, would you have thought we would be where we're at with civic leadership in the way that we have it around the world? And I'm talking all orders of government, nation state, all the way down to the community association, you know, who would have thought that things would be where they are today?
7: No, it's definitely, you know, in some places, I think they've kind of, you know, evolved, and it feels like in many places there's been a devolving and patterns repeating, which as a marketer, like I am aware of this, but Yeah, it's super interesting to see what's happening. And also, is there something to be learned here about pendulum swings? And really, when you go too far one way, to go too far the other way, I think that's probably the issue that we're all kind of dealing with.
6: Let's go there, because I want to. Let's go to the pendulum swing. When you said that, what was the first thing that came to mind for you?
7: I would say, I mean, there's a couple of things. I mean, obviously, what's happening right now in the States with Trump and the MAGA movement, but also how, Germany and the most recent kind of election win where for a far right German party there, and also kind of what's been happening, of course, closer to my heart, I guess. It would be in the UK as well, with the Reform Party and kind of what's going on there. They actually had a big win at the municipal level in my hometown, which I thought was very surprising considering the history of the town but it just shows, and I think it really is that big pendulum swing, and it's causing high emotion on all sides, which in turn seems to be forcing people out of the fight, the event, where people are actually switching off more than switching on, from what I can discern with the majority of people in my circle who are not determined to stay, with the constant eruptions and nastiness and high feelings, just because I want to see what's going on. So it's is that something that's been created purely for that, to keep people out of it? I don't know, but that's surely what it feels like, and it's definitely showing the negativity that can come along with the easy access that the world has to the internet and to other opinions.
6: It's interesting that you say that. I mean, I appreciate that, right? Is that you're kind of saying, where is the voice of the everyday in some way, right? It's by virtue that there is so much going on in the media by leadership kind of on a pendulum, from far right to whatever, including south of the border in terms of Donald Trump being president and, landed on a second term, and now we're going into midterms here right away, by November in the United States, which has implications all over the world. When you talked about your home country, of the UK, where is the pendulum right now? Because I mean, some of us are following a bit, but I mean, it's literally seems to be swinging back and forth a fair bit. So, at a nation state level all the way to what you said at your local level, like where is it sitting?
7: I mean, obviously there's a different levels of government, which the same there as here, but not as many. Like, there's not the three levels really. It's more two levels. Which also I think a lot of people in Canada still don't seem to grasp who's responsible for what. So the general election ousted the Conservatives, brought in Labour, and there's been so many changes of Prime Minister, like, that's been happening in the UK, like never seen before, right? One after the other, as people fail, step down. I think people have kind of really got very impatient and not understood that government does turn slowly. And there's almost these promises that things are going to get fixed instantly, which is frankly very, very naive. And if things aren't fixed instantly, which actually sometimes and many times means unraveling of what was put into place, that train is running down the tracks, and you can't just stop it instantly and then change direction. And certainly, especially if it's not just changing direction, it's building a new destination, a new track completely. But people seem to have forgotten that, and they're demanding instant, kind of the cocaine of, like, politics. I want instant results right now. If not, you're failing, and then let's get the next person, the next person. And that in itself is just ridiculous. And it's happening here to a sense as well, right? Especially with Carney, and when he came in and said he would be able to work with Trump. I mean, who can work with Trump? I mean, he changes direction constantly anyway. So I guess what's happening in the UK is they went from conservative to Labour, which I guess would be more like the Liberals, here, and then there's an uprising of the Reform, which is the far right. I mean, frankly, I it is a bit crazy. And at the municipal level, where they have candidates that are partisan, in my hometown specifically, they basically swept the midterms, if you like, of people that were up for election, and regained and gained control of the city, the town council. So when I say town, it's like 95,000, right? So it would be a city here. But the people that ran on, you know, that those emotive things of immigrants and, you know, European kind of control, even though they voted overwhelmingly to leave Europe, which was quite interesting because my hometown, Hartlepool, was a big receiver of funds from Europe. So actually have a massive $7 million hole on funds that they had. And so gaining control of council meant that the lead council person, not the mayor, but the lead council person was Reform. He had no experience. None of them had any experience at all. Didn't know really how, you know, politics run, how council run, how the town budget runs. They were coming in completely green. And the leader kind of came in and he's just stepped down from that position. He cited personal reasons, but I think anybody that knows, like we know, Lenore, is there's a lot of work. I mean, you've been a city councillor. You know what's involved. And these were classed as full-time positions, and just he just failed. And all over the country, Reform councillors that were getting in are stepping down or having to leave because they've got domestic violence or they've been found to have racist comments or whatever. So it is like the inmates are running the asylum to a point, but they're running on platforms that really aren't really focused on the day-to-day issues that bother people. It's focused on these emotional issues of people coming over in you know, boats and stuff, which actually is way less than what it was, you know, 7, 8, 9, 10 years ago. So they're being fed facts that aren't true. They're voting on issues that aren't what they're dealing with in a day-to-day situation. Actually, my hometown is one of the least percentage populations of Muslims or, you know, these people, because it's so far kind of in the northeast of England, it's not where it's happening. And it's a poorer center with less opportunity. So I find it very, very interesting that these highly charged emotional issues that really have no bearing on most people's lives day to day are driving people on social media to comment on who they're voting for. And it seems like it's the one issue pony. And the things that actually do matter, you know, just aren't getting talked about anymore.
6: Well, let's talk about that, though, because here we are, CFCR, Civically Speaking. I'm here with Sara Wheelwright, somebody who's a known local businesswoman and also somebody who's a community leader and is the current chair, stepping aside to be past chair, president of the Downtown Business Improvement District. You're talking about the everyday issues. Like, so in your home country that you visit often enough, because you still have parents there, I know that, you know, and as people are tuning in by podcast, hi, mom and dad, hope you're doing well, you know, but, you know, what are those everyday issues there and how does that compare to the everyday issues that you are seeing in your own front and backyard in Saskatoon?
7: Yeah, I mean, immigration and, you know, the Muslim takeover. I put that in big quotations for people that are kind of listening to this, you know, would be the I would think the two things that would be a match. And here, obviously, you know, the in Saskatoon, you've got the homeless issue. That's not really a big thing in my hometown, and the civic spending on things like the deed, you know, which is very emotive here. But again, seems to be driven by people that are not looking at the big picture, don't know all of the data, haven't seeked to find out, want referendums on these things. But my consistent response to that is, but you have a referendum every 4 years. That is what your vote is. And with the paltry, pathetic voter turnout that we have in civic municipal elections, where having been on campaigns, as you know, mayoral campaigns, as well as the city councillor campaigns, you know, there's not a lot of people ask questions. Not a lot of people show up for debates in general compared to the amount of people that are on the voter roll. But surely a lot of people have an opinion after the fact. And act like it's all been a big surprise. So you know, and again, it's all emotion where, you know, they'll talk about one thing, but they won't mention the other things. I mean, with the deed, for example, oh my gosh, the cost of the deed, but we're already paying for an arena. This is not, you know, we're already paying for a conference center as part of the civic of the city. It's not, I would understand if people, if we didn't have an arena in the city, if we didn't have a conference, then it's something to vote on, right? But this is something we already have, and it might have done some of its job, but it can be done better, and it can be done better, and it's proven it can be done better with downtown entertainment district for the city, for all the things.

0: But we don't stop contributing to those things. So I think that the me needs to stop, and I think there needs to be more of a we and a more of a seeking, actually giving yourself proper information before you scream about it on social media and other places, and be solution driven, not just problem pointing out.
1: That was a lot you just said.
0: Yeah.
1: And there's a lot that we've, Christina and I on the show have been talking about the deed. And we talked about, over the last couple of weeks, we had the F Emphasis campaign and all that sort of stuff. I'm recording this with you. It'll be aired a little bit later this month, in September. And one of the things that we know from our discussions that we're having is that there is a potential for a group that's bringing forward a potential referendum. They need almost 28,000, 27,000 signatures to enact it, and their whole thing is they don't want to see a new one downtown. They just want to see where it is, essentially. So I know as somebody that's been, part of the downtown and part of the Downtown Business Improvement District, and somebody who's been, going to annual conferences and all this sort of stuff. So giving the listeners an opportunity, kind of where and why do you see the downtown? You've given a bit of that context, but what do you envision when a downtown arena convention center comes to be? Just so that people can get a sense of what you see, as what that looks like.
0: I think what it does is it really ties a city together. I mean, I've done a lot of traveling, and as you mentioned, when I went conferences specifically, the conference that I go to on a regular basis and has been the International Downtown Association Conference, which is thousands of people from all over North America, a majority, I would say, American, but Canada and the world, South Africa, the UK, etc., where people come together, and there's a host city. This year it was Toronto. Previous year was Washington. Before that, I'd been to Chicago as well as Vancouver, where we are there gathered to seek to understand and learn about best practices for everything that goes along with downtowns in cities across the world. That could be due with dealing with homelessness. That could do with dealing with graffiti. That could be due with best practices for the cleaning of downtown. That could do with entertainment districts and how to run things effectively. That could be due with increasing communication with downtown businesses, advocacy at all levels of government, lighting, safety, like all of these things. And one thing I'll tell you, not one city is not happy that they have a downtown arena that never used to have one. Not one of them. They talk about how much it has added to the city, not much how much has taken away. And they've all had things that they were worried about with transportation and getting there and parking, of course, because that's the big thing. People think they have to drive their cars to the corner shop. But I mean, they've all said it's really added, an immense amount of animation positively, money, and really helped with other areas as well. So, and also, like, again, if anybody's been to other centres, and one thing that I'll always hear as an argument is, oh, but we're not New York, we're not Vancouver, we're not Toronto. But even Toronto, like, I mean, the CN Tower and the Rogers Centre, there was nothing there before they came there, really, that on the waterfront there. I mean, the Rogers Centre has only been there for 36 years. CN Tower is celebrating its 50th year anniversary. That whole plan of that area, the regeneration started with an arena with hardly any parking, by the way. And look at it now, right? I mean, it's the jewel in the crown of Toronto. It really is. So, I think that really people need to start thinking small-minded people in the city. I've been here 20 years. When I arrived, Stonebridge wasn't here. Hampton, all of these places weren't here. There wasn't long after that they made, I think, the silly decision and referendum to move the casino to outside the city. What a foolish thing that was. They 40 years ago they made the referendum to move the downtown arena which was old and needed replacing to the middle of nowhere where it is now. Now is the time to really kind of have a think about that and really have a think about not what your emotions telling you, but what

0: logic and data from around the world proves, will be good for the city. And again, it's going to take 5 years to build. It's going to be, 10 years, really, you would think. Like, it's not for now, but it is for the future. And it's going to provide so many great things for the city.
1: So there's a couple things around the proposed downtown, event and entertainment district. There's a few things. And one of the thing, one of them is around kind of the governance and the proposed partnership with Muskeg Lake Cree, Muskeg Lake Cree First Nation. And then you have as well kind of the tie-in between the convention center and the actual arena itself, and what does that mean? And then linked to that, in a sense, is the link, literally, around bus rapid transportation. And I know I don't want to put you on the formal spot of the downtown bid, but as Sarah Wheelwright, thinking about these things and about, having your influence as somebody who's been around these issues and, in respect to the downtown bid and such, what are your thoughts in terms of, and then overarching that is saying this will not have an impact on the taxpayer.
0: Yeah, I
1: So
0: mean,
1: that's.
0: honestly, I think that that's a mistake. I don't know. I mean, obviously, the arena and the company, they already have a cost to the taxpayer. So that's, I think that is a PR mistake by the city. I really do. I also think the fact that they just haven't spoken about it has allowed people to come in and control the narrative. And from a marketing PR piece, that's a mistake, and anybody can tell you that. They need to really pick up and start providing the information that is the real data and information. As far as the partnerships, I mean, there's always been the push to have a partnership. I don't know what that looks like from Muskeg Cree First Nation. What I do know is that they have a separate entity that manages kind of bigger projects and stuff, which is not really like the First Nation. So they have professionals in there doing those things. But I mean, at the end of the day, I mean, you have to put some you we have people that we voted to be represented in the city that works with professionals and experts, and that's their job. That's what they represent us to do that. And then they go out and they talk to business groups, they talk to stakeholders. So that's part of the process. And I think it just needs to be the consultation and the transparency needs to be better. I mean, but when it comes down to it, we know that the conference center is aging. I mean, if I'm sure, like me, you've had a tour down and been shown the issues with how it was built and how that doesn't really work for current requirements, and how that means that they're not going to keep getting big conferences. They need more space. They need some work doing in there to be able to do it. And then some people are like, well, what does that matter to me? Well, what that matters to me as a person in Saskatoon is you're going to get potentially thousands more people coming to these conferences, staying in the hotels, eating in the restaurants, visiting the places, renting Airbnbs, renting cars, like all of these things, using the airport. The airport then needs to expand and get bigger and have better flights. Like, this is really important because they plan for those things to happen. And right now, it's a bit like that they're going to get missed if they don't keep up with the Joneses, and that really what it is. And they're going to bypass us. Same with the concerts. They're going to bypass us, and we're not going to get the big concerts that bring in and events that bring in the business. So I think it's really important for people to really expand their view and really understand, but also don't scream and shout that there's no transparency when they need to do their consultation as well first. It's that wanting things before things are ready. And I also think the city, quite frankly, needs to do a better job. It needs to do a better job of making logical decisions. It needs to do a better job of listening to feedback of stakeholders. And if you have consultation, truly, that doesn't mean you've made the decision and then you want our opinion. It means that you involve us, in the decision making to a point, because we have our expertise too on the ground.
1: Thank you for sharing that. I want to pick up on a couple of other threads that were in this question because I know it was multi-layered. As you're speaking now to kind of your advocacy, right, around the downtown arenas and convention centers together can be good, a modern sense of it. You have to kind of keep up with it. Otherwise, you will be bypassed and become a flyover city, as it's often called. The one thing I know that the downtown bid, YXE Saskatoon has said is that there's some concerns around transportation and the proposed link system. And Sarah Wheelwright, do you have any thoughts on that in terms of like the transportation and transit? We've just got a couple minutes here in the first half, but we can pick this up after too.
0: I mean, in general, rapid transit is a good thing. I've lived in cities with rapid transit and it's fantastic. The problem that we have is the plan on specifically First Avenue will be, if the plan was kept in its current presented form, it would impact businesses, right? You wouldn't be able to, it'd be very, very hard to access 21st Street there, like in that area. Just outside of Midtown, with all of those shops like Etcetera's and Smarter and places like that, it would be very difficult to access that, which makes a problem. Because I mean, the whole point is you still want people to go downtown and be able to park if they need to, if they're coming out of town or whatever. And there's also issues with accessibility for deliveries for businesses on First Avenue, and access to those who have deliveries at the back. I guess the issue that we had is that, again, it was presented to us as a final plan instead of, let's get feedback and talk to the businesses. Consultation, needs to be proper. It can't just be, checked off and thrown to the side. And that means that, business owners are busy. And if they don't get back to you when you're asking for the opinion, you have to seek to understand, utilize the partnership you have in the bid so we can help you get the responses back. One of the things that we talked about at City Council was when they did the parking spaces, for example. They worked out the parking spaces. They did it twice throughout the year. Both times were in the summer. One time was the weekend of a long weekend. I mean, you really need to have multiple counts on how many parking spaces are free, then, not just on two kind of very, very close together times. So again, it's all about doing a proper job. And if you were a private company, that wouldn't be good enough, and we should expect as good, if not better, from a city administration. Now they're going to be mad at
1: Yeah, I
0: me.
1: appreciate you. Well, no, I think you've been somebody that's been, out there kind of, challenging the ways in a good way. I mean, that's part of leadership, right? It's advocation and courageous hearts and challenging the ways, right? And inspiring. And so that's part of it. Guess what? We've come to the end of part one here on Civically Speaking. I've been here with Sarah Wheelwright, somebody who is known about town, so to speak, connected to the downtown and connected to community across Saskatoon and beyond. We'll be back in part two here on Civically Speaking. I'm your host, Lenora Swiston, with regrets from Christina Chernesky, but we'll be back right away with part two.
2: It's a bird.
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2: It's Tony.
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1: Hello, everybody. Welcome back to Civically Speaking, part two, here with Sara Wheelwright. I'm your host, Lenora Swiston. Regrets from Christina Chernesky. But we are recording this on a kind of cloudy weekday, mid-September. This will be airing later this month and maybe airing a couple of times because it's an important conversation we're having. A kind of timeless but timely conversation at the same time. You know, Sara, there's a few issues that you and I have talked about through the years. And in full disclosure, we've known each other for a long time. We've had, you know, things in common politically. We've also had causes in common. You know, in my day job as a planner, I've worked with the downtown bid and all that sort of stuff. But there's a couple of issues that have come up and they're intertwined. And one of them is homelessness. And I know we've had extensive discussion around homelessness and kind of the impact on the downtown. And Christina and I have brought up the news stories on the benches and all that sort of stuff. And I know there's been some pretty, you know, dynamic dialogue, shall I say, around kind of the viewpoint of the downtown bid and what does that mean in terms of positionality, in terms of homelessness and benches and that. And so I wanted to give you an opportunity, Sara, just to kind of weigh in yourself, kind of where you're thinking about this. And then, you know, kind of share some of the learnings maybe that you've had from elsewhere in terms of this and how that has helped to influence you.
0: Yeah, thank you. Let's just kind of chat about the benches because that was a big that was a big kind of PR nightmare. To be honest, it just got derailed by the homelessness.
1: You got benched.
0: Right?
1: Just to give the listening audience a little bit of a reminder of what it was. Right, is around. There is quite a few benches that have been in disrepair in that, and the downtown bid said, like, can we get these out of commission so that they can be repaired and all that sort of stuff, because it's creating more of a problem than less. I guess that would be the quickest summary I could give.
0: Yeah. And the thing is, it wasn't about removing them and taking them away. It was about, you know, noting that there was issues of these benches with their disrepair, but also around these particular areas that they were. And it was very like 10% of all benches downtown and even less of kind of all benches kind of extending outside of the business improvement district. And we have a lot of benches. We've got over 400 benches kind of in the whole of that whole, what you would say, downtown area. Now, we weren't proposing a solution for homelessness, but that seemed to be what it came to, that it's just going to move on and that's not going to help with anybody, and then people are jumping in saying, well, we all need benches. We weren't talking about taking all benches away. It was about removing benches that were in disrepair, and a lot of them were in disrepair because they were gathering places for nefarious activity, right? We're talking about intoxication. We're talking about, you know, lots of things happening and to those benches that weren't very good. There were splinters, you know, there was bodily fluids on there. People, you know, hanging around those areas, and those benches just got too much kind of activity on them. And they're older benches a lot of the time. But also, like, when you sit on a bench downtown, you look to your right, you look to your left, you're going to see benches everywhere. And sometimes there's like three loads of benches on a very short street. Like, I mean, I don't know who planned them in the first place, but there we go. What we were proposing was a short-term solution for our members who we advocate for. Like, that's the thing. We are arm's length from the city. The funding flows through the city, but we're not funded by the city. And the members that kind of were having issues of people, you know, throwing things, breaking things, stealing things, you know, whatever. They were the ones that we were listening to. And taking the benches away, looking at how that affected everything, and then deciding whether they could be fixed or replaced with ones that potentially were better designed. And actually at IDA and in the Downtown Association Conference, we saw quite a few interesting designs that actually were more about community and less about gathering. and being able to do bad things. So that was one of the things. So that'd be one of the things that we kind of spoke about. But let me be fair. Like, the Downtown Business Improvement District is not there to solve homelessness, right? It's just that downtowns get their unfair share of the problem that comes away with the community issues that we are seeing that increase, in cities, and have seen that all over the place. That tends to be because they have service providers there. There may be specific, stores or things that attract them. Might be alcohol stores. It might be, it could be social services, which is based on Second Avenue, for example. Could be drop-in shelters, those kind of things. So they tend to be, have more issues in other parts of the city. But if you don't deal with it in the downtown effectively, it goes out. It's like the core of an apple rots and it goes out. I live in Briarwood. For the first time this year, I've seen people pushing carts around in Briarwood and sleeping in Briarwood. So you can't ignore it. And if you say, well, I'm not going to go downtown, downtown's a, SHIT hole. I've seen that, which again, hurts my heart because it's not. Then if you do that and that's the way you're going to act, then what's going to happen is you're going to get people sleeping in your yard, because we have to deal with it properly and effectively there. And it has to be, everybody in the community has to come together. I mean, the federal, the provincial, funding, doing it properly. But it also needs to be where we're going to show up and we're going to support downtown. And that means coming downtown. Otherwise, there's going to be less animation, more problems, less funding for the city to do anything and respond to anything, which then affects your taxes. So it's just everything is connected, and just sticking your fingers in your ears or, not wanting to deal with things is not going to help anybody. Never did.
1: I want to ask you this as a follow-up to that, though. Are you seeing changes in the downtown? And what is the status of the benches right now?
0: I mean, the status of the benches is that they wanted to wait for another year, which, again, is just pushing it down the line, which is not going to help anything. We can, if there's a real safety issue, remove, and I hope that there's some that frankly need to. I wouldn't want to do a test swab on those benches or take the wood and do that, because I think that would be scary. But just say there's more than adequate benches in our downtown. You can go down at any given day and you will see that probably 75% of the benches don't have anybody sat on them. So, and there's all plenty, there really is. So, I mean, I think from here, it really is, it feels like there's it happened with Seven Sundays and it happened with the benches, and all of a sudden you have justice warriors coming in, and it's not the issues. And what it does is just turns people away from wanting to come downtown, and they get the idea that it's a horrible place to be. And it's not. It really isn't. And I think that's my big thing. We should be proud of the beautiful downtown that we have. And the way to do that is by supporting it, not pulling it down.
1: I appreciate that. On the notion of mustard seed and what's happened there, as being somebody who's providing, some temporary transitional, on the notion of the women's shelter that is opened up next to the Salvation Army in the Riversdale bid area, and that, are you seeing any, changes since those facilities have been up and running?
0: Oh, I actually went to a very, very interesting session when I was in Toronto at the conference, and it was from the San Francisco Tenderloin District, which is in downtown. Now, for those of you, just Google Tenderloin District, San Francisco, and you'll see that they had an awful lot of problems in COVID. Really, really became an issue. You couldn't walk down the streets because of the encampments and the tents, very much like you see in Hastings in Vancouver. It really came to a head when a young school girl was assaulted, and parents community members basically marched on the mayor's office and demanded that a station of emergency be given. And it became a bit of a spotlight for news. And it also really put a thing on San Francisco as being that city that was harm reduction focused and, the problem. But the problem is Tenderloin specifically, like a smaller city with a downtown, became they created the problem by the way that it was dealt with. They became the service provider. They became somewhere that handed out services and stuff. So it became, everybody was sending citizens that or people, homeless people, to that area. So the shift that they did is they came up with a task force with police, with judges, and lawmakers, and government, and nonprofits, and they came up with a solution-based way of dealing with it. And one of the things that I think that is very important is that they came up and they now enacted a bylaw, a good neighbor policy. So a good neighbor policy is, if you are getting funded by levels of government as a nonprofit and a service provider, and you are not being a good neighbor, and what I mean by that is that you're not taking care of your outside, right? You're not making sure that there's not problems outside from community members that you may be helping inside, then you will not get that contract. You will not get funded again, and it will go to people that are. I think that's really important, because I fully believe that what goes on inside in these places is good. But if you're getting a lot of activity, and that's happening in Riversdale right now, and it's happened in the past here, and as you've seen the Lighthouse and places like that, it creates a really bad feeling about those areas. And rightly so, it can feel unsafe. Things are happening. It's dirty, garbage, like all of these different things. And I think that was something that's a takeaway that needs to be put into here. And it's not racist, and it's nothing wrong with asking for that, because I have to be a good neighbor in my house. I have to be a good neighbor in my business, and it should continue on for everybody so we can work together.
1: Yeah, appreciate that. Switching gears, I want to try a few other things with you. In terms of development in the downtown, we've got a new library that's coming through. We have Brent Sauer, I know, and his development company proposing something on the Star Phoenix site in terms of a very large development in terms of residential with some commercial spaces and crossing fingers on a grocery store of some type. Can you share a little bit about what you know about that and what you feel comfortable you can share about that and some other related thoughts to it?
0: Yeah, I mean, been lucky enough to have a presentation about that that project. It's very exciting. There's also Kennox has also got another project as well. And there's other things, the exciting things that are coming that I couldn't tell you about. But I mean, this is also what we want, right? Because I mean, one of the things about, a downtown being better is residents being there. A good friend of mine, Colin, recently moved, this year downtown, and he is loving it. He's loving that walkability. He's loving to come meet with us and to have, I mean, yes, you'd like a grocery store, but I mean, we get deliveries now, so it's not like it was. I would say that, that we need to get those things passed through quicker with the planning and development. So those things kind of move down the line. That's really important as well, to fast track those things. We've also got existing projects that were a bit delayed, like the Bado project just up from University Bridge there. So that's kind of restarted again. I guess they had a water issue there. And things are moving forward into those zones. So there's a lot of good plans for development. I mean, I do specifically love the towers that Brent Sauer kind of has in that whole area, because it would become a destination point too, with the retail space on the bottom end, with ample parking, with a mix of affordable properties, but also like three bedroom apartments as well, so not just for singletons or young couples, but actually families downtown. Having spent, quite a bit of time, because I had family that lived in New York, seeing how, when we think of downtown, a lot of time you think of downtown living as retirees, single couples or young couples. But you see how the parks and the daycares and all of those things really do, create that vibrancy and also the safety and the spaces that just make a downtown better.
1: Yeah, I appreciate that. You know, thanks everyone for tuning in to Civically Speaking. I'm here with Sarah Wheelwright, and we are talking about all things kind of civic. We've been focusing on the downtown as a shared area, and Sarah has been with the, downtown or Saskatoon YXE, downtown YXE. But I'm downtown Saskatoon. I think that's kind of what we use now as the phrasing. The
0: rebrand. Yeah,
1: that's the rebrand. I want to ask you this. It's like, so where do you want to see the focus going in the next while? You know, not just for the downtown, but, you know, pick where you want to go. I'm leaving the rudder to you in a sense, in terms of if we look at Saskatoon, if we look at the downtown, if we look at, you know, this shared place that we call home, you know, where do you see some of the priority issues needing to be, and where do you see the best opportunities going forward? And it can be stuff we've touched base on already, but what else? What else might we not have talked about that you want to bring up?
0: I think, you know, being here 20 years, it made me reflect on my 20 years of being here in Saskatoon. I've lived here now longer than I've lived out anywhere in my life for one city, one place. And you know, when I first moved here, people would say to me, "God, why did you move to Saskatoon? Why did you move to Saskatchewan?" Like, it's like, why? People don't move here, they move away from here. And there's a negativity that comes with that. And then in, you know, the time when Saskatchewan was booming, you know, and things looked up, it felt like that was a vibrant time to be arriving here in 2006. You know, I really think that people here need to really, really think about the opportunities that we have, the advantages that we have, how our city is a lovely city. Yes, we have problems, you know, but it takes, you know, a community to work on those solutions. I think that we really need to have more civic engagement, not less. I think that we need to, I mean, I was not a fan of the library plan, in all honesty, when that was going on. I thought it was weird to have a library at one end of the city and a beautiful gallery and whatever on the other end, you know, and this kind of thing in the middle, instead of following the initial plan that we had. But I think, you know, there needs to really be more conversations, and it would be great to have 80%+ of people turn out, you know, in civic elections. It'd be lovely if people took the time to email and speak to candidates and demand debates and those kind of things. So we go in, you know, showing that we are actively involved in the city, and we're not like screaming when it's already happened. Get behind the library. It's a beautiful building. Get down there and enjoy it when it's finished. Libraries are great in cities. They are. I always look at libraries when I go to a city. Like, they're always great if they're good. So I think there just needs to be a little bit more patience. We have some great people that are out there that are kind of bringing items to the head. Push your councillors. I think that the councillors need to start sharing on social and their websites. A couple of them are doing it, and actually start sharing what's going on, because a lot of us can't just turn up and watch city council meetings when they happen. There needs to be more transparency, more accountability to elected candidates. You represent us, so act like it. You know, and I think that will make things better, not worse. And then for the people coming in, give some grace. You know, I've seen some emails that come through to councillors and candidates, and quite frankly, you should be ashamed of yourself, the people that send them. You know, you're starting the tone. So I think it's really important for us all to, you know, put our, you know, big girl pants on, you know, start getting involved, you know, and start holding accountability, but in a professional way, and really kind of getting behind city projects that have already been decided, and stop wasting energy on trying to pull them down.
1: That's a lot you said, but there's a lot of little nuggets in there. You know, visit your local library, you know, don't go back in time, kind of move forward with what you think needs to be done going forward. Push your leadership to do better and be more transparent as leaders in terms of what you're doing, so that you can advocate in good ways. I appreciate that. Let's zoom out a little. You know, we talked about Saskatoon. We've talked about kind of some of the things there at a provincial level, mm-hmm. you know, because the The city does interact a lot with the province, and I know you're at some of those tables in formal hats and often informal hats too, kind of around and about. What are some of your thoughts right now about the province in this kind of last third of our dialogue?
0: Yeah, I mean, it's easy to focus on the negatives, you know, but I think honestly, like, I do think that there's been some steps forward. Certainly the better relationship federally, I think that's great. I think that less finger pointing and more collaboration is smart, because that just helps everybody. You don't have to be always the one with the best idea. And I do believe that the federal level, you know, is open to that. I do think that the provincial level is a little bit better in that, but we'd like to see more of that. And listening to, instead of just belittling the critics, actually listening to see if they have ideas and not being afraid to say that it came from them. You know, healthcare is something that's a hot button, you know, but I have a family member that you know, currently is kind of in hospital. And, you know, I've got to say, like, they're getting a great level of care. I know that doesn't happen for everybody, and the emergency situation needs to be sorted out. I think that, you know, the pay disparity between our province and others needs to be resolved. I think that there needs to be a real efficiency, you know, spotlight on how our health services run. You know, why are we paying bank nurses instead of just letting more flexibility happen with healthcare staff? So there's solutions there. And I just think, again, like, but let's go in when the next election comes up, make sure that you know what you're voting for, and make sure that you know what you're voting against. But I have to say, I feel like there's been, it feels a little bit more positive, even though there's lots of things around us. I feel like Saskatchewan as a province has a lot of things that the world wants, and we should be happy about that. You know, I can't even bear the whole separatist thing. I think it's just ridiculous, but that's another emotional issue that, is going there. I mean, yeah, good luck going alone. You know, I would leave for sure. And I know a lot of people that make this province great would too. So that shouldn't even be an issue. It's just, yeah, it doesn't make any sense. What about you, Lenore? Like, what are you seeing as things that are positive and negative?
1: Yeah, so you turn the tables there. You know, Christine and I talk a lot about kind of all orders of government and kind of what's going on in that. We've been saying lately, I won't invoke Christina herself, but I will invoke myself in that conversation around, we don't hear from the opposition a lot at the provincial level. And some of what we hear from the opposition, you know, I don't know if it resonates at all. So in the absence of that, I think what you do hear around Coffee Row is it's nice to see the federal government and the provincial government working together. So to your point that you made around collaboration, that can see that that is something that is of value, and people are seeing that value in announcements, in conversation, you know, in advocacy around Canada, particularly in light of the trade, you know, war and then some that's going on right now. And I think, you know, we've often talked, Christina and I, around, you know, what might be some advice that we give for the opposition government. And it's kind of like to get their finger on the pulse a little bit more about those everyday issues, you know, everyday issues around affordability and safety, like in one's home and having a home and having good health care and having good mental health supports and all that sort of stuff. And just not hearing that resonating. So, you know, in these last few minutes, like, you know, as somebody who was in the communication sector in that, is like, you know, for the current sitting provincial government, you know, quite frankly, and sitting, you know, municipal government, and likewise those in opposition to them, you know, we've got our critics at the municipal, as you said, and then formal opposition at the provincial, what would be some words you'd give about how they might actually make for some more dynamics out there?
0: Well, I think there's a whole show there, but I mean, the problem with, say, the opposition, and because of the really two parties that we have here, is, I mean, the opposition hold the cities. The provincial government holds the country. So they're going to be talking to those people, right? I mean, unfortunately, it's that bipartisanship where, you can't go right enough for some people and you can't go left enough for others. And I really think that both of them have to think about the vast majority of us sit, in the middle. And yes, there's not many people right in the middle all the time, but right or left, but mostly we're in that middle section of that graph. And I think it's really important being a leader means that, you have to show leadership. And I don't know, I'm a big fan of Mandami in New York, and he recently turned down a 15% pay rise because he said, or 18%, because he's like, nobody on the doors is telling me that my pay I'm being underpaid, and that's a problem for them. I do think that pay rises every year is very tone deaf when there's an affordability. Obviously, there's been a couple of instances with travel expenses going on. There's been a couple of instances with, businesses that might be benefiting that sitting politicians have. All of these things, these optics, that's not good leadership. So I think that's something that a party that's been in power for so long should know better than that. And that doesn't really do them any favors. So you got to be no one's squeaky clean, but you shouldn't be, having your lobsters and champagne when people can't afford potatoes and milk. And I think that would be a good way of showing it, is by not taking the pay rises at that level.
1: Yeah, I appreciate that. Guess what? We're coming to the end of our show. I'm going to ask you something that Ezra Klein often will ask his guests. And he's somebody that I always listen to, the Ezra Klein Show on the New York Times. So there's a little plug for Ezra. But what's something you've been reading or a podcast you've been listening to, other than this one, that you would like to invoke people to go and try out on their own?
0: I really value my subscription to The Atlantic.
1: Okay.
0: It's phenomenal journalism, and articles about, it's not just about America stuff. It's about real issues. The level of journalism is fantastic. I recently have shared one about harm reduction to Brad Redekop when we met with him recently, with the downtown, with other kind of friends and colleagues about, the history, the data, and kind of why it potentially is not the solution that people thought it was going to be. I would recommend anyone to pay the very small amount to support really good independent journalism like that. I do try to also watch Fox News and all, you got to see where you're at. And same here with people on the right. I want to understand why people think the way they think. And it does take some time out of my life, but I'd rather do that than mindlessly scroll. And I encourage everybody to really look around and start looking at other news options and reading good articles again.
1: Awesome. Well, thank you so much, Sara Wheelwright, for joining me, Lenora Swiston, on Civically Speaking on CFCR 90.5 FM here in Saskatoon, Saskatchewan. It's been a pleasure to be reunited with you. It's been a while since we've been on the show. We'll have you back, that's for sure. Thanks, everybody, for tuning in. We'll be back next week.
0: Thank you.
3: 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We recognize and respect their enduring connection to this land, which has been a site of gathering, culture, and tradition for thousands of years. We are committed to amplifying Indigenous voices and stories and to fostering relationships rooted.
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Roger Demon, welcome to Venom and Leather, and that was Fozzy to get us going tonight. We were formed in Atlanta, Georgia around 2000 as an Ozzy Osbourne covers band, led by AEW wrestling star Moon Goose McQueen, a.k.a. Chris Jericho vocals, Duke LaRue and the Kid on guitar, Claude Watson on bass, and KK LaFlame on drums. As we opened with Whitechapel, 1988, To Kill a Stranger, and the title track from 2002's Happenstance, an album of original and cover material. Well, tonight here we have some Saxon, Armored Saint, Cathedral, Wasp, Saint Vitus, Gravedigger, Ritual Arcana, a new, fairly new band with formed 2026 stateside by Saint Vitus, Spirit Caravan, obsessed guitarist and vocalist Scott Wino, Weinrich, power trio filled out by Charlie Lucky Free on bass, and Oldie on Wusun on drums. And up next from 2026 is Ritual Arcana. We have the title track and Occluded.

0: All right, there's some Grave Digger for you. Formed in Germany, early 80s, and led by Chris Bottendahl vocals. We have Huey Lewis on guitar, who is currently with Accept. John Gutlich on bass, and Stefan Arnold for drums for 1996 Tunes of Wars. We heard The Dark of the Sun and William Wallace. And before that, with Ritual Arcane with the title track and Occluded from their Ritual Arcane album 2026. Well, it brings us to 7:57 here at Venom and Leather and CFCR 90.5 and Sponsor Time.
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5: 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I co-host Friday morning's Green Eggs and Ham from 8 to 10 a.m. and I gotta tell you, Brett Campbell's Green Eggs and Ham is awesome. The music we play, the camaraderie Brett Campbell shows with Brett Campbell's co-hosts. I mean, it's unbelievable. 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
0: All right, 8 o'clock here as we settle in for the second half hour here on Venom and Leather. Host is George Rock. And we're going to have some St. Vitus, formed 1984 Los Angeles by guitarist Dave Chandler, joined by Scott Wino, Weinrich, vocals, guitar, second go-around for him tonight. As we have on him on guitar and vocals, Mark Adams on bass, and Henry Vasquez on drummer. And for 2012's Lily F-65, we continue with Let Them Fall and The Bleeding Ground.

poison snakes with double tongues, horny hedgehogs who do their wrong, deaf men and blind worms, they'll be not seen. They are pawns and rooks for a crimson king. They are a government with a parliament of whores. Can you hear the screams from the fame machine down in Chainsaw Charlie's Moor?

0: Already there, we had some Wasp to finish off that four-song set. They're from Los Angeles, 1982, as we just heard, Arena of Pleasure and Chainsaw Charlie from 1992's The Crimson Idol, which featured Blackie Lawless vocals, lead rhythm, guitar and bass guitar, with Seth Howland and Frankie Benelli on drums and Bob Kulick also on guitar. For that St. Vitus, as we had from their 2012 release, Lily Left 65, Let Them Fall, and The Bleeding Ground. Now brings us close enough to the bottom of the hour here, 8:24 here on CFCR 90.5, and sponsor time.
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0: Okay, the time is now 8:27 here on CFCR 90.5. As we're going to get into some Cathedral, keep our doomy nights going here. Formerly 80s Coventry, England by Lee Dorian, ex-vocalist with Napalm Death, owner of the Rise Above Records. Also Gary Jennings on guitar, is also for Hex and Napalm Death, and has his own band, Death Penalty. Also have Leo Smee on bass and Brian Dixon on drums. Queued up is Voodoo Fire and The Natural World from 2021's Caravan Beyond Redemption.

Well, Raven, four tracks there, finished off by Armored Saint, formed Los Angeles 1981, released Raising Fear in 87, from which we heard Out on a Limb in Isolation, featured John Bush vocals, Jeff Duncan and Phil Sandoval, lead guitars, Joey Beer on bass and Gonzo Sandoval on drums, and before that we had Cathedral. We open it up here in the last half hour, Voodoo Fire, The Unnatural World from Caravan, Beyond Redemption of 2021. And it's near the top now. It's 8:47 here. It's time to wrap it up with some Saxon. Formerly 70s England, major player in the new wave of British heavy metal movement, with Bifford on vocals, Paul Quinn and Doug Skerritt on guitars, Nibs Carter on bass, and Nigel Glocklander drums, as we close with the title track and 20,000 Feet from 1981's Denim and Leather, re-released in 2018. And with the original and additional material. I would like to thank, at this moment, thank everybody that donated to our fundraiser, F Emphasis, and get hopefully a little bit more coming in yet, but keep us floating here for a little bit longer. So that's it, Venom and Leather, 9 p.m. in State Waves. And until next week, keep the axe grinding.

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From the UK, The Mirage, with their take on the Lennon McCartney composition, Tomorrow Never Knows. And welcome to the Yesterday Sounds of Nightwaves program number 2059, if you're keeping track. From now till 11 o'clock, we'll be hearing from underground rock bands from all around the globe, and all on vinyl, of course, because that's just the Nightwaves way. Don Mariani, Huevos Rancheros, The Clams, The Von Zippers, and The Bobby Teens are just a few of the acts that will be heard from, along with plenty of genuine grunge bands from the 60s, of course. I'm your host, Ron Spazieri, thanking you for joining us on one of CFCR's programs that are keeping the spirit of rock and roll alive on the airwaves. So, to kick things off, let's hear from a few mid-80s bands paying tribute to the very early sounds of the Rolling Stones. Who's up first here? Yes, we don't have it. Yes, we do have it. Yes. Yeah, we're going to be hearing from The Hides, Mock Kung Fu, The Others, The Naughty Nights, and The Out Four. Some real short tracks of early Stone singles covered by the likes of The Hides, leading it off with Have You Seen Your Mother? And The Hides, Hail from Greece.

All right, ending that Rolling Stones tribute set. We're the Out Four from France with It's All Over Now. The Naughty Knights were in there before that with Connection, an American band doing that one. The Others from Italy gave us The Last Time. And Mach Kung Fu from Japan, they did a version of the Stones' first ever single, Come On. Yep, that was the first single ever released by the Stones. Done for us there by Mach Kung Fu. And the Hides, as we mentioned earlier, began that set from Greece with Have You Seen Your Mother? Brings our time to 9:18. 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And you've been hearing a lot about F-Emphasis the last couple of weeks. Well, it's kind of officially ended, but if you haven't gotten around to paying, making and paying a pledge, you can certainly still do so. Easiest way to do that, go online, cfcr.ca, and all the information on F-Emphasis is still on there, and you can make a donation and come down and pay it and walk out of here with some pretty cool stuff, gift cards. And so for every $25 you donate to the station, you get $10 worth of gift cards from merchants of your choice. So it's so much good stuff to be had. $75 and higher, of course, you get the limited edition t-shirt. And you've been hearing all this for the last couple of weeks, and I understand we're approaching the $70,000 mark of money raised, and our goal is $90,500, but I think we're going to make it. It's going to be very close, but we're at 70 grand already, so there's always a lot of latecomers joining us and doing their thing for us. So please be generous. And if you've already made your pledge and paid it, we thank you very, very much. And you'll be hearing a lot more about how we did and so on as the days go on. Let's get back to some music. Time for a little bit of Canadian content here, beginning with Calgary's The Von Zippers.

0: harsh.
1: Well, ending that all-Canadian set was Cub with Get Off the Road. Of course, Cub hailed from Vancouver. Huevos Rancheros from Calgary were in just prior to that with Get Out of Dodge. The Stand GT from Bainesville, Ontario gave us Choke. And we began that set with the Von Zippers and Megavolt. All right, brings our time to 9:31. We're through the first half hour of our two-hour show tonight, and we hope you can stick around right till 11 o'clock and stay with us, and we'll just try to keep things rocking for you until then. In the meantime,
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1: That's right. It's not too late to donate. So just go to cfcr.ca and all the instructions are there for you. So please be generous. And I still think we're going to hit our goal of $90,500. So we'll see. Anyway, Jeff is back next week, of course. Oh, no, he isn't. No, he's traveling again, that guy. He never sticks around very long. I think he's on the run from someone or something. Anyway, I will be in again next week, I think. I'll have to check our schedule at home here. We're doing some trading here, so it gets a little confusing at times, but one of us will be here for sure. In the meantime, tonight, let's get back to some music here. Let's get into another 60 set this time. We're going over to the UK for a whole bunch of relatively unknown bands. But like I say, a lot of these bands had one good single in them, and that's what we're going to be featuring. We're going to kick it off with The Smoke from London, a 1966 ode to LSD, as it became known. The Smoke with My Friend Jack.

All right, we just heard from the Limeys with Cara Lynn, which of course is a Strange Love's cover. And prior to the Limeys, Chicago Line gave us a Jump Back. They were another London outfit. And what we heard was their one and only 1966 single. Members included two former Bow Street Runner members, as well as Viv Prince, late of the Pretty Things, of course. The Brand were in there before that with I'm a Lover, Not a Fighter from 1964. The Wheels from Ireland, offshoot of Van Morrison's actual group that did the original version, or one of the early versions of Gloria. The Wheels gave us their version, and that was recorded after Van Morrison left the group. And The Smoke began things with My Friend Jack. Brings our time to 9:49. We're going to carry on, get us up to the top of the hour. We're going to stay in the UK for a couple more 60s tracks for you, beginning with The Beat Merchants, and She Said Yeah.

0: All right. That ended a little abruptly for us here. I thought we had a few more going here. Anyway, that last track was by Ray Davies, a track entitled All Night Stand. That was actually a demo of an original composition that he did. And the Thoughts were in there just before that with a cover version of All Night Stand from 1966, written by Ray Davies, of course, of the Kinks. And just prior to the Thoughts, we heard from the Beat Merchants with She Said Yeah, a band from Sussex, England. We're just approaching the top of the hour, so we're going to take a very quick commercial break. And we'll be right back with you with the final hour of Night Waves right after this.
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0: All right, we're back with you here at 10 o'clock exactly. Yeah, we kind of hesitated there to give us 10 seconds to get to the top of the hour here for you. All right, let's get back to some more music here. Out of England, one of our fave all-girl bands from the UK, the Head Codies, released a brand new album, well, it was about 6 months ago, 7 months ago, I guess. We're going to hear a couple tracks from that album right now. It's called Man Trap. And we're going to hear two covers, actually. The first by the Muddy Caesars, and the second by Fang from California. These are the Head Codies.

All right, we just heard from the head Coatis, and we heard I Can't Find Pleasure and The Money Will Roll Right In. Good stuff. All right, brings our time to 10:05. Don Mariani just released a brand new solo album, his second solo effort. And, of course, he hails from Perth, Australia. He formed such bands as The Stems, DM3, Datura 4, The Some Loves, and probably a whole bunch of others that we haven't even heard of. He's such a prolific singer, songwriter, and guitarist. We're going to his brand new album called Apple of Life for two tracks, Breakaway, and then the title track, Apple of Life. This is Don Mariani.

Those are the Bobby Teens, an all-girl quartet formed in South City, California, in 1996. We went to their second album, Not So Sweet, for two tracks, Late Night TV and Not the One. And just prior to the Bobby Teens, Don Mariani, of course, with Breakaway and Apple of Life. Good album. Brings our time to 10:20. You are listening to Night Waves right here on Community Radio. We're going to carry on we got the Quintet out of Spain. Yeah, these guys are great. The Smoggers. We're going to their album Fuzz from the Crypt, a collection of singles they put out back in 2025. Some really good stuff on this album. We're going to hear two tracks by the Smoggers, Tonight and Please Never Change.

0: All right, those were the Clams. Great band. What did we just hear? Run, Baby, Run, and He's Like Heroin. Four gals from Minneapolis. 1988 album, Exile on Lake Street. Good stuff. And just prior to the Clams, we heard from the Smoggers from Spain, Tonight and Please Never Change. Brings our time to 10:32, another half hour or so to go before Soft Breeze Radio takes to the airwaves. But before we even get into our last half hour, we should do this.
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4: 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Y'all come back now. You hear?
0: All right, the time here is 10:35. Another 25 minutes or so to go here. And I'll be back again next week. Yes, I did consult my little pocket calendar here. And I am doing the show next week. And Jeff and I made some kind of trade towards the end of the month. We'll be doing some switching again. Anyway, what do we got? Yeah, let's get into some 60s Australian bands. Everyone who knows Night Waves knows that over the years we've played a lot of great bands from the 80s and 90s from Australia. Well, there was quite a scene back in the 60s as well, Down Under. And to prove it, we got a whole bunch of singles for you here, beginning with The Loved Ones from Melbourne. They actually began as the Red Onion Jazz Band. And then they got into rock and roll, I guess, with Ever Loving Man. These are The Loved Ones.

All right, we just heard from the others. Yeah, with Why Can't She Be Mine. They were from Adelaide, Australia, formed by Rick Morrison after he had left the Master's Apprentices. And just before the others, Machine Gun Kelly's Rejects gave us I'm Going Back. The Pleasers were in there before that with Hurtin' All Over, and The Loved Ones began that 60s Australian set with Ever Lovin' Man. Brings our time to 10:48. Don't forget, top of the hour, Soft Breeze Radio takes the airwaves. Hope you can stick around for that as well. And as I mentioned, Jeff will be back in a couple of weeks. I'm on deck next week, and maybe the following week. I can't remember. But anyway, I am here next week. Hope you can join us. And we just want to mention that F-Emphasis, yeah. $70,000 is very close to what we've reached right now in money actually paid. So if you haven't made a donation, please do so as soon as you can. CFCR.ca is how you get online. All the instructions are there. You can just simply pay online, come down, pick up your swag, and the rest we'll take care of. All right. Let's carry on with some more 60s sets. It's always nice to end the show with some good old 60s grunge bands here. Staying down in Australia, who've we got queued up here? The Twilights, I believe, are next with I'm Not Talkin'.

0: Ending that 60s Australian set were The Lost Souls, This Life of Mine from 1966. Tony Barber was in there before that with I Want Her Too. He was born in the UK but emigrated down to Australia very early in life. And The Twilights began that set with I'm Not Talking, a Mose Allison cover, of course. And interesting story, guitarist, songwriter Terry Britton in that group would go on to co-write What's Love Got to Do With It for Tina Turner many, many decades later. Well, anyway, brings our time to 10:57, time to make way for Soft Breeze Radio. 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As I mentioned, I'll be back next week, and Jeff will return, so all his groupies need not fear. He will be back one of these days. And like I said, we're going to leave you with Soft Breeze Radio here, right after we hear from a few of our very generous sponsors. Until next time, take care.
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5: 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We're broadcasting Otree 6 territory every Tuesday from 11 until midnight. Always good to have you here. Tonight's program will be a nice mix of drone-based ambient music and with some jazz-influenced sounds as well. First up, we're hearing from an Edmonton artist called Brick Road. Who's playing at Paved Arts Saturday, October 3rd, 424 20th Street West, Paved Arts, with local artists Respectful Child, who we'll hear right after this, and a new group that I'm a part of called Purchased Peace. That's Saturday, October 3rd, $15 at the door, 19 plus, 9 p.m. Hope to see you there. We're hearing now the track It's Sunny in the Morning, Part 2, Truckin' On from Second Chronicles. Then we'll hear from Respectable Child's Chinatown 2050 original soundtrack, the closing piece called Writer Space. And then we'll follow that up with some music from Growing and then some Natural Information Society as well. So it's going to be a nice night. Here we go. This is Brick Road with It's Sunny in the Morning, Part 2, Truckin' On Soft Breeze Radio on CFCR.

Hey, you're listening to Soft Breeze Radio on CFCR 90.5 FM. That was Respectful Child, the track Closing Writer Space from the Chinatown 2050 original soundtrack. Before that was Brick Road with It's Sunny in the Morning Part 2, Truckin' On from Second Chronicles. You can see both those artists performed this Saturday, October 3rd. At Paved Arts, 424 20th Street West, $15 at the door, 19 plus. Hope to see you there. Now we're hearing music from a group called Growing. The track Primitive Associations, Great Mass Above, from The Soul of the Rainbow and Harmony of Light. We'll follow that with some Natural Information Society with Saint Cloud from the album Simultaneity. Here on Soft Breeze Radio, this is Growing. 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

0: 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This is Joshua Abrams and the Natural Information Society with the track St. Cloud from Simultaneity. Before that was Growing, their track Primitive Associations, Great Mass Above, from the Soul of the Rainbow and Harmony of Light. Gotta take a short break. 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
0: Hey there, you're listening to Soft Breeze Radio on CFCR 90.5 FM, second half of the show. Now we're hearing from the Jeff Parker ETA Quartet from their Mondays at the Enfield Tennis Academy album. We're hearing track 2019, May 19th. And we'll follow that with some ECSR from Iso Yet Records out of Montreal. The Summer 1979 cassette. We'll hear Summer 1979 Part 3. Once again, hope to see you at the Soft Breeze Presents Brick Road Respectful Child Purchase Piece this Saturday, October 3rd at 424 20th Street West, Paved Arts Event Space, 9 p.m., 19+. See you there. This is Jeff Park. Enjoy.

0: 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This is bringing us to the end of the program here. You've been listening to a group called VCSR from Chicago, recorded in 1979. We're hearing Summer 1979 Part 3, a cassette reissued by Isoyev Cassettes out of Montreal. Before that was Jeff Parker and the ETA Quartet from their live album Monday at the Enfield Tennis Academy. Heard the track 2019-05-19, May 19th, live take. Once again, hope to see you out this Saturday, October 3rd, for the Soft Breeze Presents Brick Road from Edmonton, Respectful Child, and Purchased Peace at 424 20th Street West, 19+, $15 to get in. If you need a recap of what you heard tonight, head down to softbreezeradio.blogspot.com, where we have links to all the band camps for the artists you heard tonight, as well as links to hear the show on Mixcloud and the CFCR archive. Thank you for tuning in. We'll be back next week with another edition of Soft Breeze Radio, every Tuesday from 11 till midnight. Take care. Have a good night.
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0: want to be a CFCR host, huh? You think you've got what it takes to inform and entertain the fine people of Saskatoon? You think you'll be the ruler of the airwaves? You think you're something special? Well, cool. That's great. You see, here at CFCR, we're always looking for a few good folks. New hosts to keep what we do here as fresh and vital as it can be. If you're interested in being the next recruit, head over to cfcr.ca and fill out the online application. It's just that easy. Now, drop or give me 20. Or don't. I don't know. I'm not your boss. You do what you want.
1: 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We pay our gratitude to the First Nations and Métis people who have called this ancestral land home for generations and whose histories, languages, and cultures continue to influence our community. On a foundation of reconciliation, recognition, and respect, CFCR is committed to reaffirming relationships with one another and to establishing new ones.
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1: 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We are grateful for the opportunity to serve our community on this land.
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0: You want to be a CFCR host, huh? You think you've got what it takes to inform and entertain the fine people of Saskatoon? You think you'll be the ruler of the airwaves? You think you're something special? Well, cool. That's great. You see, here at CFCR, we're always looking for a few good folks. New hosts to keep what we do here as fresh and vital as it can be. If you're interested in being the next recruit, head over to cfcr.ca and fill out the online application. It's just that easy. Now, drop or give me 20. Or don't. I don't know. I'm not your boss. You do what you want.
1: 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We pay our gratitude to the First Nations and Métis people who have called this ancestral land home for generations and whose histories, languages, and cultures continue to influence our community. On a foundation of reconciliation, recognition, and respect, CFCR is committed to reaffirming relationships with one another and to establishing new ones.
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Are you the type that always knows what's going down and where it's going to happen? 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
2: CFCR, we acknowledge that we are broadcasting from the traditional territory of the Cree, Dene, Soto, Dakota, Lakota, and Nakota nations and homeland of the Métis. 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We are committed to amplifying Indigenous voices and stories and to fostering relationships rooted in respect and understanding as we work towards reconciliation. We are grateful for the opportunity to serve our community on this land.
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0: Yeah, yeah, sick that. Yeah, that's good. Wait, hold on a minute. Pull it up. Stop. You know what you want to do with that, right?
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0: want to be a CFCR host, huh? You think you've got what it takes to inform and entertain the fine people of Saskatoon? You think you'll be the ruler of the airwaves? You think you're something special? Well, cool. That's great. You see, here at CFCR, we're always looking for a few good folks. 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Now, drop or give me 20. Or don't. I don't know. I'm not your boss. You do what you want.
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0: Oh, you want to be a CFCR host, huh? You think you've got what it takes to inform and entertain the fine people of Saskatoon? You think you'll be the ruler of the airwaves? You think you're something special? Well, cool. That's great. You see, here at CFCR, we're always looking for a few good folks. New hosts to keep what we do here as fresh and vital as it can be. If you're interested in being the next recruit, head over to cfcr.ca and fill out the online application. It's just that easy. Now, drop or give me 20. Or don't. I don't know. I'm not your boss. You do what you want.
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1: 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We are grateful for the opportunity to serve our community on this land.
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14: 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At CFCR, we stand in solidarity with Indigenous voices and stories. 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

Good morning. Welcome to Green Eggs and Ham for this Wednesday, the 30th of September, 2026. It is, of course, Truth and Reconciliation Day. And later on, I'll tell you about some events that are going on here in Saskatoon. For that, it's an important day. So if you have an orange t-shirt, wear it today. Show that you support the Indigenous community here in Saskatoon and Saskatchewan. I'm going to kick off the show with a quiet one from a band from Vancouver, BC. They're called Young and Sexy. This is called Trespass on a Thought. Here on CFCR, Saskatoon's one and only community radio station here in the city of Saskatoon, Saskatchewan, Canada. Thanks very much for donating to the cause for F emphasis. I forgot to check how much we're at. Yesterday we were at about 65,000, 66,000, something like that, which is really good for the first 2 weeks. So you've done really well. Thank you for donating. And if you still haven't donated and you want to, you still can. But anyway, this is Young and Sexy to get us started here on the show.

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4: 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It is, of course, Truth and Reconciliation Day. And I'm just going to read out an announcement. So CFCR acknowledges that we broadcast from Treaty 6 territory, the homeland of the Cree and the Métis Nations, and the traditional territories of the Dene, Saulteaux, Dakota, Lakota and Nakoda. We pay our gratitude to the First Nations and Métis people who have called this ancestral home, called this ancestral land home for generations, and whose histories, languages and cultures continue to influence our community. On a foundation of reconciliation, recognition and respect, CFCR is committed to reaffirming relationships with one another and to establishing new ones, of course. The weather for today is currently 4 degrees and we're looking for a mixture of sun and cloud, clearing late this morning, wind becoming northwest at 40 kilometres an hour, gusting to 60 this morning. Today's high is 16. Tonight will be clear, winds from the northwest at 30, gusting to 50, becoming light near midnight, overnight low of 0 with frost. So there it is, what we've all been waiting for. Tomorrow, the weather for tomorrow, Thursday the 1st of October, will be sunny, winds becoming northwest at 20 kilometres an hour near noon, high of 15. Thursday night, overnight cloudy periods and an overnight low of +3. So there you are. We have... I was trying to look for some, what's going on today. I know there's a big event going on at Wanuskewin. And we have the... there is a Sacred Voices... That's been and gone already, sorry. There is the third annual Orange Day shirt run slash walk. So you can walk or run. And it's the Orange Day walk. Let me see what we've got here. Yes. The third annual Orange Day shirt run walk in Saskatoon is to honour ancestors who did not survive the residential school era and simultaneously showing support and solidarity for the survivors who fight every day for healing and justice. This event aims to raise funds for the orangedayshirt.org local grassroots movements here in Saskatoon and the ongoing promotion and support of Indigenous athletes in Saskatoon. The event is a trail run that takes place along the beautiful Milwaukee Trail right here in Saskatoon, winding through Victoria Park and adjacent parks, rolling alongside the Saskatchewan River, South Saskatchewan River. The start and finish line will be located at the Coming Spring Monument in Victoria Park and includes three distances of 5K, 10K, and an elder and kids walk stroll run of 2.15 kilometres. So there you are. That's about the walk run here. I'll try and find some more events. But I should tell you about what I played before the break. We kicked off with Vancouver BC's Young and Sexy with a song called Trespass on a Thought from their album Panic When You Find It. They were on Mint Records. After that, we had the... I made a bit of a faff of playing that song at the start. But anyway, yes, it's live radio. I played a band from Winnipeg called Imaginary Cities. I finally got playing the right track that I wanted. It's called Who's Watching You from their album Fall of Romance. And I think I probably say it every time, but I really love Marty Sorbit's voice. I mean, to me, that is one of the most underrated bands in Canada. They only released two albums, but she now has her own stuff called Lanikai. So check that out. She's a brilliant singer. And they were a brilliant band, in my opinion. After that, we had Bennington, Vermont's Sir Chloe with a song called Eyes from their last album. It came out last year, called Swallow the Knife. I think they're now based in New York City, but they are from Vermont. After that, we had Blonde Shell with a song called Stone Fruit from the new album of theirs called Violins. Came out last month. I was listening to it earlier this week, and it's a really good album. A really good album. After that, we had a band from Oldham in Lancashire. Oldham is just outside of Manchester, if you don't know, in Lancashire. They were called Inspiral Carpets, and they just released a new track called Touching From a Distance. And I saw them like 30-odd years ago in a tiny venue in my home county, in a town called Harlow. And it was one of those gigs that you are like, I'm so glad I went. It was just... Well, it was amazing. That's all I'll say. It was amazing. And if you don't know them, I highly recommend that you check them out in Spiral Carpets. And last but not least, we had another English band called Sneaker Pimps. They're from Hartlepool in the northeast of England, Hartlepool, Cleveland. And it was a song called Low Place Like Home from their album Becoming Next, which was their debut album. And again, it's another case of a band and a brilliant lead singer. Her name's Kelly Alley. And she was only there for the first album. They released albums after that, and you know what it's like. It just wasn't the same. So anyway, but that is a brilliant album called Becoming X. Okay, I've talked for long enough, I think, so I should play some more music. Don't forget, there is a couple of reminders. Early bird prize draw finishes today, so if you donate $25 or more by the end of midnight tonight, you can win that Blink Inc. $500 gift card, the Tattoo Place down 8th Street, 1006 8th Street East, or you could win the 6-month membership and a few extras from Ground Yoga. Great place to do yoga. I've done a lot of yoga there, so I do recommend it. And yes, it's never too late to donate. If you're thinking about donating, you could donate to my show or any other show. Doesn't really matter. It all goes in the same place. But yeah, I could use a few more donations for this show. Wink, wink. But let's play some more music. I was doing as I normally do on a Tuesday night. I do it Monday night and Tuesday night, and I look for some music. Always trying to keep things fresh. Never play the same songs, etc., etc. But I was listening to this album from, I think it's 1993. Yeah, it is. I was listening to The Smashing Pumpkins, and I was listening to Siamese Dream last night. So this is a song from that. It's called Hummer. I don't think I've played this one before. But anyway, this is Chicago, Illinois, Smashing Pumpkins. A grandiose band, if I say so myself, but an excellent one nonetheless. Here's Hummer from the Smashing Pumpkins.

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4: 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My name is Glenn. I am here till 8 o'clock, and then Dakota takes over the reins for part two. Green Eggs and Ham part two. And I'm here every Wednesday, 6 a.m. to 8 a.m. trying to play what I believe is the best in alternative music for you listeners out there. So just a little reminder, if you haven't yet donated to F Emphasis, please do so. It's not too late. Today is the last day for the draw, early bird prize draw. So midnight tonight, 30th of September, if you donate $25 or more, you can be entered into Blink Inc., a $500 gift card for tattoo work from either Christopher or Blair. Blink Inc. is located at 1006 8th Street East. Or there is a 6-month membership for Ground Yoga, which is on Five Corners there, across the street from the Five Corners coffee shop. And it's been there for a long time, actually. I've done a lot of yoga there. It's a nice place to do yoga. Good people. And if you've never done yoga before, you fancy a 6-month membership, $25 would get you in the draw. Also with that, there's discounts on select trainings and workshops, 15% off retail items, and discounts at some other local businesses too. Not a bad deal. I reckon that 6 month membership is worth around $600 and $700. As a 12 month is worth about $1,200. So yeah, it's a good deal if you fancy stretching on the old mat. It's really good for you, I have to say. It's good for your body, it's good for your mind. So if you've never done it, give it a try. Okay. I was going to tell you about a couple of things. There is, of course, going on today with Truth and Reconciliation Day here in Saskatoon. There's the powwow at the SaskTel Centre. That started yesterday and it's going on today too. The Saskatoon Tribal Council powwow. There is also at Wanuskewan, there is some events going on there today. There's the opening ceremony. 9:30 it opens, 10 a.m. is the ceremony for the welcome to Wanuskewan, the elder opening, the honour song, and the greetings from Wanuskewan partners. 11 to 4, there's dancing, drum presentations throughout the day, fiddle presentation at 11. A Writers Guild speaker, Randy Morin. Everything You Want Is on the Other Side of Fear, a book by Randy Morin. That's at 2 o'clock. Community art with Leah Dorion at 11 a.m. till 3 p.m. Birch basket making with Lyndon Linklater. That's 11 to 2. Public archaeology with the Saskatchewan Archaeology Society, 11 to 4. Traditional games session with Brooklyn Neville, 2 p.m. to 3 p.m. And there's visitor services programming with the interpretive guides throughout the day. The Northern Plains Technology drop-in tables at 12:30, 1:30 and 2:30. There's also some guided valley walks. 4 o'clock is a film screening of I Am Gikshtan. Gikshtan. I've probably butchered it, but sorry about that. Followed by an hour of a Q&A session with the documentary director, Hossein Martin Fazeli. 6:30 p.m. there's a gallery opening and reception for West Wepikitakan Sacred Bundle by Nayo and Métis artist Adele. Adele L. Arsenal. And at 8 p.m, 8:30 it finishes. So that's a whole day of stuff going on there for National Truth and Reconciliation Day. There's the Wanuskewan. There's the SaskTel Centre, powwow. And there is the walk in downtown Saskatoon in Victoria Park with the orange t-shirt day walk. So there you go. Plenty of stuff to do. Wear your orange t-shirt. Show your pride. Show that you care about the Indigenous community here in Saskatoon. Okay, should we play some music? I think I've announced everything I needed to there. Oh, just a little, I did forget. Thank you very much indeed for anyone that donated to this show. And I think there's one donor I don't know the name of. But anyone who donated to this show, thank you very much indeed. Really appreciate it. Really appreciate you. And hopefully you will enjoy some of the music I'm going to play. I think I'm going to start off with a longer song. It's by a band called Sisters of Mercy from Leeds in Yorkshire, in the north of England. This is called Flood 2.

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6: Welcome back to Green Eggs and Ham, part one for this Wednesday, the 30th of September, 2026. It is, of course, National Truth and Reconciliation Day, and I'm wondering why it's not a national day off. So, yeah, can anyone answer that for me? It should be. So maybe I should start my own campaign to make it a national day off. But anyway, some places are not working and it's a sort of bit of a mixed bag, but I believe it should be a day off. So there you are. I also have forgot to tell you what I played between 6:30 and 7. So I'll do that now. We played The Smashing Pumpkins, a song called Hammer, from the album Siamese Dream. They're from Chicago. Then we had a band called After with a song called Blind from their debut album called Fall Asleep in the Sun. And they are from Los Angeles, California. After that, we had Sunday Club from Winnipeg, Manitoba, with a song called Camera Shy from their debut album called Sunday Club. Excellent band they are. And last but not least, for that set we had a band called Chairlift, originally from Boulder, Colorado, now then based in New York City. The song was called Amanemonesia, 13-letter word. From their album Something, and if you don't know, Chairlift features the lovely Caroline Polachek. And in the last set, we played only four songs. Sisters of Mercy from Leeds in Yorkshire in the north of England. The song was called Flood from their 1987 album called Floodland. Then after that we had Spectres from Vancouver, BC with a song called City of Ghosts from their debut album Last Days. After that we had two Saskatoon bands to finish off this set. We had The Radiant with Body Break from their Logical Steps EP. And then from The Department Heads, their new album Sonic Jet Bomber Propulsion was a song called Coaxial Wewaxer. And it just came out. They're playing in Saskatoon next month, so look out for that one. I need to give you a weather update. Right now it's only 3 degrees. As always, it gets colder at 6 and 7. Today, a mixture of sun and cloud. Winds from the northwest, 40 kilometres an hour, gusting to 60 this morning. Today's high is 16. Tonight, clear and a low of 0 with some frost. Thursday, sunny, a high of 15. And Thursday night, overnight cloudy periods and a low of plus 3. So that's your weather for the next day or two. I forgot what I was going to say next. We'll play another Saskatoon band, so that'll be 3 in a row. This is We Were Lovers, and it's called Wildfire.

That was Burlington, Ontario's The Creep Show with a song called Second Chance from their album Life After Death. Before that was We Are Wolves from Montreal, a song called Angel from their album La Mort Pop Club. And we kicked off with Saskatoon, Saskatchewan's We Were Lovers with a song called Wildfire from their self-titled EP. Here is a band called Weaves. I believe they're from Toronto too. I'll check it out. This song's called Stress.

There was daggers from Altona, Manitoba. I'm not sure where it is. It's somewhere in the south of Manitoba, I know that. Anyway, the singer from Daggers used to be in a band called Rococo from Vancouver. There you are, fun fact. The song was called Screaming Out. It was a single from Daggers. Before that, we had Weaves with a song called Stress from their debut album called Weaves. They're from Toronto. And before that, we had The Creep Show, which I already announced. So I have time for one more song. I'm going to play Devon Welsh. This is called Before the Moon Was Full from his album Come With Me If You Want to Live. He's from Montreal, lives in New York now. Thanks very much for listening. Take care out there. Take care of yourself. Give somebody a hug. Tell them you love them. It's still time to donate to this show if you want to. The early bird prize draw finishes tonight. Cheers. Have a good day.

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7: 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This is Green Eggs and Ham. I'm going to be your host, Dakota, this morning up till 10 o'clock. And this hour of Green Eggs and Ham is brought to you by UFCW 1400. The UFCW 1400 union has existed since 1979, and today is one of the largest, ever-expanding, and respected unions in the world. With 1.4 million members throughout North America, and 6,000 of which are located here in Saskatchewan, UFCW stands to improve the lives of workers, families, and communities. UFCW 1400, we have your back. We're going to get right down to the music this morning. I've got all kinds of new stuff for you guys today. This one here, starting off, is right off the press. This is a brand new single from Father John Misty. It came out yesterday morning, and it's called The Expanded Universe. A little something to start your morning off real slow. Here's Father John Misty.

That was Vancouver band Winona Forever with a brand new single. You heard the song Power Stancing. Just before that, we heard a band out of Sweden that was Zebra, but instead of a Z, it's a number 7, with the song Magical Thinking off of their new album, How to Land a Plane. And I have to tell you, I've listened to the whole album, so I guess I think I am now qualified. So the next time you board a plane, I will be, this is your captain speaking, in fact, for the rest of the hour. You can call me captain. And the beginning of that set, we heard another new one. That was a brand new single from Father John Misty. We heard The Expanded Universe. We've got lots of good stuff for you guys today. I'm starting you off real low and slow because it is a sleepy gray Wednesday out there this morning. It's about 6 degrees. It's a little bit chilly. But the sun is coming out later today. It's going to be a mix of sun and cloud, and it's going to be a high of 16. So good time to break out those fall sweaters. Go get your pumpkin spice latte. No one here is judging you. Yeah, cozy weather today. Make sure you bundle up. And getting you guys slow and going, I got another one for you here. This is a duo out of Montreal. This is Ash and Jeff Roy with a new single, Margins.

0: That was Montreal's Nicolas Cangiano with the song You Got It Bad. Just before that, we heard a new song from the other Quebecois, Mike Clay. That was Peace, Love, and Good Wi-Fi. And on top of that set, rounded out the Quebecois set, we heard Ash with the new single Margins. We're going to take a short break to hear some words from our sponsors, and when we come back, I'm going to heat things up a little bit for you guys. So stay tuned, Saskatoon.
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8: 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We pray our gratitude to the First Nations and Métis people who have called this ancestral land home for generations and whose histories, languages, and cultures continue to influence our community. On a foundation of reconciliation, recognition, and respect, CFCR is committed to reaffirming relationships with one another and to establishing new ones.
0: 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Blair is probably my favorite tattoo artist and just a real, real cool human being. Or you also get entered in to win a 6-month membership at Ground Yoga. I don't know if you guys know, but that's like a $700, $800 value. Go in some unlimited yoga. That sounds unreal. That's exactly what I need. So make sure that you guys are getting in your donations today. If you and a couple of your friends want to pitch together $5, $10 to make a donation, we take anything. You guys can phone into the studio at 306-664-6678. come on down if you guys want. You can head on by the studio, come check out where we hang out, where the magic happens. We're down at 267 3rd Avenue South. We're up on the third floor. Or you can check us out at cfcr.ca/donate. Definitely give it a shot. We've got all kinds of other very, very sweet grand prizes that you will get donated or that you will get put in the draw for based on how much you donate. I'll let you guys know a little bit more about that later in the day, but we're going to start making sure everybody's awake. I got some more good music for you guys. This is Ontario band The Bends with the song Lebowski.

there's no coffee on my grounds. I'm sleeping in the elevator, dreaming in mellow jazz sounds. 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

on tiptoes. I've heard you've got a dog, and he's been through the throes, and he has a few answers.

That was the band Big Special with their song Slug Life. Just before that, we heard the new one from Military Gun featuring Mannequin Pussy. That was World's Always Burning. Those are two great, great bands. And just before that, we heard the Ontario band The Bends with the song Lebowski off of their newest release, If You Insist. Lots of good stuff. Thanks for tuning in, Saskatoon. We've been starting off real low and slow this Wednesday morning. I promise the Angry Girl stuff is coming, as always, very, very soon. But just a quick reminder that it is F-Emphasis time still here at the station. It is the time when we make most of the money for our nonprofit station to keep us moving and grooving all year long. So if you guys like what you're hearing, please think about calling in at 306-664-6678 or head on over to cfcr.ca/donate to throw us a couple bucks. 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So make sure that you are checking us out, cfcr.ca/donate. And in the meantime, let's get you guys out of bed. This is Girl Scout with their new single, The Kill.

0: That was a single from Thunder Queen's new album, Deep Below. You heard the song Misplaced Heart. Yeah, that album came out just this past week. Bangers all around. Just before that, we heard the newest single from the Vancouver band, The Exit Strategy. That was the song Greener. And at the top of that set, we heard from the band Girl Scout. That was the song The Kill off their album Brink. We're going to take a short break just to hear some words from our sponsors. This hour of Green Eggs and Ham has been brought to you by UFCW 1400. If you're having unfair treatment at your workplace, such as dangerous work, unfair compensation, harassment, and more, contact UFCW 1400. The United Food and Commercial Workers Union has now been around for 46 years and is one of the most reputable and respected unions in the world. With 1.4 million members across North America, 6,000 of which are located here in Saskatchewan, UFCW 1400 has helped and will continue to support local workers' rights. UFCW 1400, we have your back. 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All right. Let's hear some words from our sponsors. Stay tuned, Saskatoon.
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1: 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We are grateful for the opportunity to serve our community on this land.
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3: 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Definitely go check them out. 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Just before the break, we heard the band Thunder Queens. We're going to keep it right on going with more all-Canadian, all-female bands. This one here, Misha and the Spanx. You can catch them Friday, October 23rd at Amigos. $15 at the door. You can bet that I will be there. They are touring their brand new album, Visions, which came out last month. Definitely go check it out. Here is one of my favorites off the new album. It is called Can I Scream? Boy, spoiler alert, I think she can.

That was Los Angeles band Nice with a brand new single, No Flowers. Just before that, we heard Edmonton Shiv and the Carvers with their newest release, Screens. They put out a couple new singles lately, so looking forward to hearing maybe a new EP from them. On top of that set, we had yet another Canadian band. We heard Misha and the Spanx. With the song Can I Scream off of their new album Visions. They are touring through town. They'll be here Friday, October 23rd at Amigos Cantina. They're going to be here with some special guests, not announced yet. So looking forward to finding out who that will be. It's going to be just $15. I will definitely be there. So definitely check that out. Cannot wait. We love that Angry Girl music. And if you love what you're hearing, don't forget, it is still F Emphasis season. We're taking donations to the station, keeping us rocking and rolling. For all of your donations, we do have all kinds of cool swag that you can get. 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One of our very cool magnets designed by a local artist. 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You get entered into grand prize draw number one, which is a fine dining pack, an $800 gift card for Hearth Restaurant. That's a whole lot of Hearth. And if you donate today, you also still make it in for our early bird prizes. You can win a tattoo gift card for $500 worth of ink at Blink Ink, or you can win a 6-month ground yoga membership. Those are great prizes. I would be very happy with any of those just for a $25 donation, and that can get you all kinds of great, great stuff. We have a bunch of other grand prizes as well. If you're willing to donate just a little bit more, I'll let you guys know as the show goes on what those look like. But I've got a little bit more new music for you guys. We've got another one from a Canadian band, Wine Lips. They also just put out a new album, TV Dinner. If you guys haven't heard it, go check it out. This is one of my favorites from the new album. It is called Head On Backwards.

0: That was the Ontario band The Young Scones with their song The Reach Around. Just before that, we heard a new single from the band Snooper. That was the song Mouth Closed. And the top of that set, we heard Head On Backwards from the band Wine Lips off of their newest album, TV Dinner. Lots of great stuff. One more time, I gotta remind you guys, it is FEmphasis time. It is a time when we take in most of our funding. We are community funded, and this is the time of year that keeps us on air for the rest of the year. If you're interested in donating, there's a lot of options. You can call in at 306-664-6678 and talk to our lovely office staff and volunteers. Or you can head on down to the studio. Come see where the magic happens at 267 3rd Avenue South. We're up on the third floor. And you're welcome to come on by, take a look at the cool swag we've got, our awesome t-shirts, mugs, magnets, all designed by local artists. And great, great gifts. If you are willing to donate a couple bucks, you can also dig through our selection of great gift cards. 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As someone that volunteers at Makerspace, it is a very, very cool space and definitely worth checking out. 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
0: Welcome back, Saskatoon. It is shaping up to be a chilly Wednesday morning out there. 7 degrees right now. It's warming up to about a high of 16 this afternoon. Some of those clouds are going to bunk off, but it's going to be a little bit cloudy today. Wind coming from the northwest at 40 kilometers an hour, gusting to 60 this morning. So it's going to be a little windy, a little chilly. Don't forget your scarf, maybe. Indulge in the fact that it's fall and enjoy the nice days while we can still get them. If you guys are feeling in a generous mood today, it is still F-Emphasis. We are still taking donations for the station. And any little donation counts. 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So all kinds of really cool stuff, as well as our awesome merch and gift cards from our sponsors like Tian Vietnam, Amazing Stories, and so many more. All right, we're going to keep the hits right on rolling. This is another Canadian band that just put out some more new music. It's a little band out of Ontario called Bleaker, and this is the song Feel It Again.

That was, of course, Angine de Poitrine out of Montreal. Those guys, I would love to see them live, but they are not coming to Saskatchewan anytime soon. Those are some big shots now. They've really blown up this year. So they're going to be here, there, everywhere, and someday, maybe someday they'll make it to Saskatchewan. Just before that, we heard Bleaker with their song Feel It Again. New single from them. And it is F Emphasis. We are taking donations. If you donate a little bit more, if you can wrangle some of your friends together and get everybody to chip in a few bucks, we have some great grand prizes for our large donations. So donations of $150 or more get entered into win our movie prize package from the Roxy Theater. You win a VIP card that gets you and a guest free movies for a year. If you use that once a week, that's a $1,200 value. That's a whole lot of movies. It's a lot of date night. So definitely keep that in mind. That's a great prize. For donations of $250 or more, you get entered into win our grand prize number 5, our music prize package from the Broadway Theater. It gets you a pair of tickets to 10 shows throughout the year. 10 great shows. There's some comedy. There's some stand-up. There's a whole lot of music. And you also get what I would like the most is the 2 Winterruption wristbands for the multi-day, multi-venue festival in February. That is going to be a great time. And those 2 wristbands get you in to see everything. Definitely, definitely worth it. Don't forget, you guys, if you donate today, you still get in to win our early bird prizes. I can't stress enough how cool they are. So definitely, if you're thinking about donating and you're not sure, get it in today to get a chance at those early bird prizes. You guys can hit us up at cocr.ca/donate. Once again, you can call into the studio, 306-664-6678, or come on by, check us out at 267 3rd Avenue South. Head on up to the 3rd floor, ring the doorbell, come say hi, meet all of our lovely staff and volunteers. They'd be more than happy to take your money. And in the meantime, we're going to keep the hits right on rolling. This is another Montreal singer called Yves Jarvis. He just put out a album last year, so I wasn't expecting new music from him so soon. He just put out a brand new single. So let's listen to it. This is I Still Do.

That was the UK band Tide Tide with new single from them, This Lover of Mine. And before that, we heard Yves Jarvis out of Montreal with I Still Do. That's a new single from him as well. So much good new music coming out lately. Just piles and piles of good stuff. If you guys like hearing the newest music as it comes out from little-known indie artists, Canadian bands, just think about donating to the station. It keeps us pumping out the good tunes all for you. And there's lots of good stuff in it for you as well. All kinds of our grand prizes, our CFCR merch, and the early bird prizes. Don't forget, cfcr.ca/donate or call in at 306-664-6678. All right, I've got just a couple more songs for you guys before the end of the hour. We're going to shift our mood a little bit. This one is another Montreal band, a little girl named Noem. We're going to hear a couple more. Thanks for tuning in to CFCR. This has been the Green Eggs and Ham.

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1: Good morning and welcome to the Truth and Reconciliation version of So Many Roads here on Community Radio in Saskatoon. I'm your volunteer host, Bryce Smith, and with you for the next couple hours playing some country folk and music, country blues and folk for you over the next while. It's another cool and cloudy morning. The sun's starting to poke through here down at the CFCR World Headquarters. I've got lots of First Nations and Métis music set up for you today. Some I've played on the show before and some that are new artists to me and hopefully to you too. We're going to start off with a lady from the Métis community of Ontario. Here's Amanda Rayum with number 44.

0: That was Susan the Glue Clerk for you on Community Radio in Saskatoon, CFCR 90.5 FM. That was called Walk With Me, and that was off of her album called The Crossing. You know, sadly, I have turned into a kind of an online obituary or a radio obituary show. J.D. Souther passed away a couple of weeks ago, or just last week maybe, and we heard the title track from You're Only Lonely. He was, of course, famous for his New Kid in Town song that he wrote for the Eagles. Before that, we had a fellow from Six Nations, Ontario, by the name of Jim Jacobs, who sounds an awful lot like George Jones. Love his voice. We heard a cut off of his That's the Way It Goes album with I'm Tired of Being Something. Before that, a fellow that I've just really recently discovered, Robbie Foulkes, but he's been around for a long time as kind of an alt-country guy. We heard from him and Linda Gale Lewis, who is Jerry Lee Lewis's older sister. Maybe younger sister is better. Yes, younger sister. The song called I Live in the Country, and that was off of Robbie's Wild, Wild, Wild album. We head from the, Attawapiseak First Nations in Northern Ontario. We heard from Adrian Sutherland with a cut off of his Precious Diamonds album. You Were Only Left Behind was the name of the cut. And it opened up with Amanda Rayom from her album The Truth We Hold with a song called Number 44. 10:28 here in Saskatoon. I'm going to step aside for a couple of minutes. We'll listen to some of our commercial messages.
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0: Welcome back to So Many Roads here on Community Radio in Saskatoon. I'm your volunteer host, Bryce Smith. It's 10:32 here in Saskatoon. Let's have a look at the weather. Yeah, the sun is now shining brilliantly here in the studio. Currently 9 degrees in Saskatoon, but that wind is up to out of the west-southwest at 25 kilometers an hour. So another breezy day here in Saskatchewan. Looking for a high of 16, and tomato lovers, get out the blankets. It's supposed to go down to zero tonight, so that's a definite frost warning. High of 15 tomorrow with a low of 3 on Thursday night, and then up to 18 on Friday. No rain in the forecast, and nice-looking temperatures all next week, too. Tom Wilson, member of Black in the Rodeo Kings, is a Mohawk, and he was adopted by an aunt early in his life and discovered his heritage later in life and is now an Order of Canada for the work that he's done with First Nations recognition. We're going to listen to a cutoff of his The Folk Sinner album, which is under his persona of Lee Harvey Osmond. Here's Big Chief.
7: I never do.

That was Richard Inman from Southern Manitoba with the title, off of his self-titled album with a cut called Redemption. The Little Willies recorded a couple of albums. We heard their self-titled album from 2006 with a cut called Streets of Baltimore. We had the Shootouts in before that with help from Rodney Crowell off of the Shootout Switchback album. The name of the song was Half a World Away. We heard from Alan Sillyboyle and the Thundermakers, who released a single a couple of years ago, I think. You might have recognized it because it was written and recorded by Joel Plaskett. Nowhere With You is the name of that song. We had a single from Steve Earle and Reckless Kelly, who's a band out of Austin, Texas, with Dead and Gone to Dallas. Before that, we had the Flatlanders, who are the late Joe Ely, Jimmy Dale Gilmore, and Butch Hancock, with a Bob Dylan cut off of their Treasure of Love, She Belongs to Me, and opened up with Tom Wilson, a.k.a. Lee Harvey Osmond, with Big Chief off of his Folk Singer album. It's 11 o'clock here in Saskatoon. Time for me to move aside for a couple minutes and listen to some commercial messages.

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What's new in arts and culture? Let's see. One Take Super 8 event is coming to the Roxy Theatre on Tuesday, October the 6th at 7 p.m. See films that were never seen before, just as they were shot, with no cuts and no splices. Admission is free. 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
5: 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It is Truth and Reconciliation Day today. It's the 30th of December, and it's also the last opportunity for you to get into the F-Emphasis fundraiser that we have every year. Hits and Misses is the name of it. That's what I was trying to come up with. But anyway, I just had a friend that donated some money today, and he's going to get in on the early bird draw. So if you make a donation by 11:59 p.m. tonight, you'll be entered in the early bird draw. And as well, there's several other great grand prizes that you can find all about and all the swag that you might be able to get on the CFCR website. So rather than me going through all that, just go to the CFCR website and you'll find all the details you need about what you can get from donating and helping us out here in our annual fundraising drive. Now let's get to some music. Oh, first of all, I'm with Truth and Reconciliation Day. I'm playing many First Nations and Métis artists. And also for you dog lovers, there's a canine set towards the end of the program. So be prepared for that. But finally, back to the music. Here we go with John Hyatt and Jerry Douglas with The Music Is Hot.

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Atan, what you gonna see? Will I did minigo? Yap to read this term and I guess I'll kiss cause you know.

0: Well, Crystal Shawanda has a great set of pipes. She hails from Manitouan Island, which is located in Lake Huron. She's a First Nations vocalist and blues guitar player. When It First Comes to Love is the song we heard, and it was off of her Church House Blues album. I'm a sucker for a good country waltz. We heard a beautiful one from Emma Stevens, who's Esconi First Nations in Nova Scotia. She's a Mi'kmaq. And we heard My Anamaki, and that's a single that she released back in 2018. We had the Mystics, who are from Boston, along with Luther Dickinson, off of the Mystics' 2022 album, True Vine, with Midnight in Mississippi. We had Jay Gilday in before that, who was originally from First Nations from Yellowknife, is now situated in Edmonton. We heard a cut off of his Faster Than Light album. The song was Guess I'll See You, and it opened up with John Hyatt and Jerry Douglas with a song called The Music Is Hot, and that was off of their self-titled album. 11:29, and you know what that means. I'll be back with in a few minutes, but please listen to these great sponsors that we have here on CFCR.
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0: 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And as promised, we're going to have a canine set. 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Some great grand prizes. Anyway, let's go. Here's Chris Stapleton with Maggie's Song.

Well, a good dog on the ground's worth three in the saddle, no matter where you're from. Been many good dog was a friend to a man, but Sam was the greatest one. He was

It took but a nanosecond for me to figure out a fitting way to end my canine set with I'll Be Doggone by Marvin Gaye, and a little bit of a prequel to Hot Buttered Soul that's coming up in a few minutes. Before Marvin, we had Sturgill Simpson off of his The Ballad of Dude and Juanita album with Sam. The Byrds were in before that. I think that was the last album that the Byrds recorded. The Byrds of, the name of the album was The Byrds and Dr. Hyde, and that song was called Oh Blue. Before that, we had John Prine with a single that was released after his passing with Dogs and

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Well, stay tuned for Hot Buttered Soul. Ella, a.k.a. The Voice, will be in with Classical Connection, and then Swing Shift will follow that. I'm going to leave you with some Del McClinton. Here's Some Kind of Crazy.

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This is Charlie Hustle speaking with you. 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We started things off with Stevie Wonder's Love's in Need of Love Today, the first song off of one of the greatest albums ever made, Songs in the Key of Life. This particular version is from my crackly and warm double LP that I've played to the point of knowing which parts skip, which parts hiss. These skips and pops are an important part of my listening experience, and I don't have any desire to change this copy. Much like some people, our possibly perceived imperfections can be what make us perfect to each other. Sometimes, though, we can grow. And that's just what Songs in the Key of Life just did. This past week marked 50 years of this incredible album, and with it, Stevie released a 5-song compendium EP of songs written and recorded for, but didn't make the album. I'm so excited that something so old, experienced, can still grow and make us surprised and happy. Thank you, Stevie Wonder, for reminding us that both classic albums, or us as humans, are never a finished product. This is I'm Into Livin' by Stevie Wonder from Songs in the Key of Life, the EP.

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6: Howdy, folks. Welcome back to Hot Buttered Soul. Thank you so much for tuning in this Wednesday afternoon. It is 1:34 in the p.m. and you are tuned in to the finest in funk, soul, rhythm, and beyond. We just had a Stevie Sound Clash to start our show off, and here's what you heard. From the Songs in the Key of Life EP, just released this week in honor of 50 years of that incredible album, we heard I'm Into Living by Stevie Wonder. Then it was Pastime Paradise by Stevie Wonder. We heard Hey Love by Stevie Wonder. Sylvia by Stevie Wonder. My Sherry Amore, the Jim Sharp edit by Stevie Wonder. As the Flip Out Life Will Be edit by Stevie Wonder. Superstition by Stevie Wonder. I Love Every Little Thing About You by Sarita and Stevie Wonder. Signed, sealed, delivered, the DJ Smash Essential Funk Mix by Stevie Wonder. And we finish things off with It's Easier by Stevie Wonder, one of four newly released songs that were written and recorded over 50 years ago but didn't make the final cut for the album Songs in the Key of Life. As we switch up gears here, I'd like to extend a very hearty and meaningful thank you to all that donated to my show, or the station in general, over the past few weeks. 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

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I'm Ela Wiernicka and I have an hour full of great music coming your way from different places and different times. I hope you can enjoy it all.

Starting in the 17th century Spain, we have a romance by Luis Vélez de Guevara titled Estavas el Aldeana. The Village Girl Was Waiting, performed by a quartet of madrigalists called La Colombina, and they are Maria Cristina Kir, soprano, Claudio Cavina, alto, Joseph Bennett, tenor, and Josep Cabré, baritone.

The La Colombina Quartet started us off with Estavase el Aldeana, a song by a 17th century Spanish composer Luis Vélez de Guevara. Up next, Goran Solskjær plays Johann Sebastian Bach's Gavotte in E-flat major.

That was guitarist Göran Zölcher playing Johann Sebastian Bach's Gavotte in E-flat major. 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Now, Tiki Zess. He lived between 1927 and 2025. He was a Greek-American composer, a leading exponent of contemporary and early music of the Eastern Orthodox Church. In addition to liturgical music, the vocal works of Dr. Zess include a number of choral arrangements of Greek folk songs. One of them is Down in the Villages of Valtos. Alexander Lingas conducts Capella Romana.

Capella Romana, conducted by Alexander Lingas, brought us down in the villages of Valtos, an arrangement of a Greek folk song made by Greek-American composer Tiki Zess. David Braid's Antalusia was inspired by works of Enrique Granados. Here is David Braid on piano, joined by the Canadian Brass.

0: We just heard Andalusia by Canadian pianist and composer David Braid. He played piano and was joined by the Canadian Brass. The last selection for the first part of this edition of The Classical Connection is going to be performed by Negros de Luz. It was a Portuguese musical ensemble active from 1995 to 2005, led and directed by the prominent Portuguese composer and conductor Jorge Salgueiro. They specialized in contemporary classical and modern crossover styles. They are going to play us out with Tralhoada, which translates loosely into a mess or clatter. Afterwards, a few messages from friends and sponsors of CFCR and more great music, including some new selections coming your way in the second part of this edition of The Classical Connection. So please do stay tuned.
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Oi, oi, oi, oi, oi, oi, oi, oi, oi, oi, oi, oi, oi, oi, oi, oi, oi, oi, oi, oi, oi, oi, oi, oi, oi, oi, oi, oi, oi, oi, oi, oi, oi, oi, oi, oi, oi, oi, oi, oi, oi, oi, oi, oi, oi, oi, oi, oi, oi, oi, 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
4: 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I'm Ella Wiernicka. We do love premier broadcasts of Canadian music here on the show, don't we? Out on October the 2nd, 2026, Frotte Volume 2 album brings us modern compositions of Liberté and Léon Berrou. Frotte, F-R-O-T-A-E, is an acronym for Four Reasons of Tone and Economy, sort of group's manifesto. Frotte is a saxophone quintet comprised of some of Montreal's most notable and adventurous players. Alison Burrick, Jean-Vive Gautry, Philippe Lozier, Naomi McCarroll Butler, and René Zeledon. Here they are with Chorale.

We just premiered Chorale by Liberté Anne, performed by the Frotté Ensemble, F-R-O-T-A-E, for reasons of tone and economy, from Montreal. Something a little different, though still contemporary and still Canadian now, from the 2008 Take the Dog Sled by Alexina Louis. Let's listen to Tundra and Sharpening of the Runners of the Dog Sled. Alex Pauk conducts the Esprit Orchestra and Inuit Throat Singers.

We just heard the Esprit Orchestra with Inuit throat singers in Tundra and Sharpening, the Runners of the Dog Sled from the 2008 Take the Dog Sled work by Alexina Louis, another Canadian composer. And it's shaping up to be all Canadian second half of this edition of the Classical Connection. So let's continue on. Emily Doolittle is a Canadian composer, zoo musicologist, and researcher. Her music, frequently inspired by folklore and the natural world, has been commissioned and performed around the world. From the August 2026 album Convivencia, La Rosa en Flores with Lamidia Red on vocals, and Nightscape with Cicadas by Emily Doolittle, performed by Ensemble La Cigale, directed by Madeleine Owen.

Two works by Canadian composer Emily Doolittle, La Rosa and Flores and Nightscape with Cicadas, performed by Ensemble La Cigale, vocalist Lamide Yared, and directed by Madeleine Owen. Kieran Campbell is a highly sought-after baroque cellist based in Toronto, where he is co-principal cello of Tafelmusik Baroque Orchestra. From his 2025 album of Beethoven's Cello Sonatas, here he is playing Rondo Allegro from Sonata No. 2, Opus 5 in G minor. Sezi Seskir accompanies him on piano. And that will be all for this edition of The Classical Connection, here on CFCR 90.5 FM, your community radio station in Saskatoon. I'm Ella Wiernicka. I thank you very much for tuning in. Encourage you to stay tuned for more programming provided to all of us by CFCR's dedicated volunteers. Take care out there. Be well. Until next time. Bye for now.

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2: All right, congratulations, everyone. We've spun our way astronomically around to Wednesday, September 30th, 2026, and we have a little over 594 minutes of it left, which means it's time for me, WBRP in Saskatoon, to bring you the swing shift here on CFCR 90.5 frequency modulation. And we are coming to you live from the Ron Spitzeri On Air Studio, as is usual. And also, as is usual, the Shuffle Demons are kicking us off from the album All In. Here comes, wait, what?

Obviously recorded in front of a live audience. That was the Morgan Childs Quintet from the album Time. You heard Simmer Low. And prior to that one from the album All In, the Shuffle Demons started off the show with their tune. Wait, what? That is the actual name of the tune there. Okay, up next on The Swing Shift with me, your host, WBRP in Saskatoon, we are going to keep things going with Denny Christensen and Jan Jarsik from their album Going Places. And maybe one of the places I should go is Eastern Europe so I can learn how to pronounce things properly. And the tune is called Sugar Toes. So here we go.

0: from the album Symphoronica. That was the Ron Davis piece, Pop Walk. That was the Windsor Symphony Orchestra, along with Ron Davis on piano, Ted Warren on drums, Mike Downs on bass. Mike Downs, you already heard him kicking off the show as part of the Shuffle Demons. And prior to that one, Denny Christensen and John Jarczyk from Going Places, you heard Sugar Toes. Well, time for me to take a break from jockeying discs and jockey the mouse so you can listen to some public service announcements and words from our sponsors, and then I'm back with the second quarter of the show.
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0: Well, if you heard the top of the break there, you heard the Dragon's Den Games mentioned with the Platinum sponsors. And yesterday, for sure, I don't know if it's still applicable today, if you are still looking to donate or pick up your gift certificates for the F-Emphasis donations, we still have plenty, I think at least four gift certificates for Dragon's Den, $25 each, which means if you really want to max out on those, you should be donating $125 for two of them or $250 for four of them. There you go. Just a tip for you gamers out there. Okay. Up next here on The Swing Shift, not bored on the air, is John McMurtry's Art of Breath from their album Volume 1. This is Ravenswood.

Oh, that was Jerry Brown singing out in front of the sextet there. That was their album Firm Roots, and you heard Life's Journey. Prior to that one, John McMurtry's Art of Breath, that was Volume 1, you heard Ravenswood. And again, folks, everything you've been hearing in the first half of the show, except for their very first thing with Shovel Demons, is all random stuff out of our CFCR Jazz CD library. A lot of jazz bingo for you, and some of it you're not going to be able to track down online. For instance, that John McMurtry's Art of Breath, you can find a lot of Volume 2, but Volume 1, not so much. Anyways, we are going to keep things going into the last bit of the second quarter of the Swing Shift. Up next, Wilson Lee Bentley, and this is from their album Escondido Dreams. It is Sinister 2.

0: Oh, that was Perla Marina by Hilario Duran and Perspectiva from their album Encuentro en La Habana. And from her album Influence, you heard Megan Fanning singing with the band there. That was I Close My Eyes, and we started off the trio of tunes with the trio of Wilson, Lee, and Bentley from their album Escondido Dreams. You heard Sinister 2. Well, it's time for some non-sinister words and full paragraphs from our sponsors and some public service announcements, and I'm back with the second half of the Swing Shift.
1: 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At CFCR, we stand in solidarity with Indigenous voices and stories. 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
6: 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We honor and respect the First Nations and Métis people who continue to shape and strengthen our community, and we

0: remain committed to reconciliation through understanding, respect, and action.
1: All right, normally with the second half of the show, we keep rolling onwards with jazz bingo, random stuff, usually switching to things from my own jazz CD library, and these are from my own jazz CD library, but there's no bingo here at all. This is all very much on purpose. As you heard, it is Truth and Reconciliation Day. So, up next, we already had something called Sweet Toes. Now you're going to hear stuff that I have played before this year. This is from the album Sweet Tooth. This is by Malia Bumswin and the band. You are going to hear both halves of Movement 1, Odana, and then Lineage. Off we go.

Well, you heard both parts of Movement One by Molly O'Bamswin and the rest of the band there. I think it's about an octet or so. That was from the album Sweet Tooth, and both parts of Movement One are O'Donna and then Lineage. All right, we are going to keep things going here on The Swing Shift with me, your host, WBRP in Saskatoon on CFCR, 90.5 megahertz of frequency modulation, and also on the internet at cfcr.ca. And we are also going to keep going with no bingo, all stuff on purpose here. We're going to hear three in a row from Cochamaya, two of them from the All My Relations album, and last one from Volume 2, Bakasewa. And the first thing you're going to hear out of this trio of tunes is the title track from All My Relations.

0: Fade out by the recording engineer on that one. All three of those were by Coach Amaya and some of his buddies collecting together for some music. That was from Volume 2, Bakasewa, and that was Chito's song. And prior to that, from two of them from All My Relations, you heard Mitote, and then we kicked off the trio of tunes with the title track. Okay, good time for us here to take a break, listen to some words from our sponsors and public service announcements, and then I shall return with the last quarter of the show.
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0: Okay, time for us to head into the last quarter of the Swing Shift for this Wednesday, September 30th, 2026. With me, your host, WBRP in Saskatoon on CFCR, 90.5 megahertz of frequency modulation, also on the internet at cfcr.ca. All right, the last quarter of the show is all going to be stuff that has come to us via the Saskatoon Public Library, although it originated in Regina. So there you go, your tax dollars, not so much at work, but at play. We're going to listen to, first off, from the album The Myth We Choose, Induduzo Mkhathini from South Africa, and here comes What People Say.

Okay. You heard two in a row there from the album The Sorceress by Audrey Ochoa and the rest of the band. I'm glad to play her stuff. At least we can guarantee some trombone music here. That one was another one. Prior to that one was Lamplight. And before those ones, you heard two in a row from Nduduzo Makantini from the album The Myth We Choose. You heard Primordial Egg, and the whole thing was started off by What People Say. Well, what people say now is that this is coming to the end of my shift for the swing shift for this Wednesday, September 30th, 2026. I have been your host, WBRP in Saskatoon, here on CFCR 90.5 FM and on the internet at cfcr.ca. Up next, we have Jim on deck instead of Skyler for Canadian Waves, and the music you will hear before the break and Canadian Waves is going to be Melissa Ladano from her album Fidine. That will be No Te Empeñas Más, and then you'll hear Flea from her album Honora and Maggot Brain. Okay, that's it for me. Until next week. Bye.

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I have tasted the minds of the maggots of the universe, but I was not offended, for I knew I had to rise above it all or drown in my own

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2: Hey there, Saskatoon, and welcome to Canadian Waves. I'm your host, Jim Williams, and I'm going to be here for the next hour of You Never Know What I Might Play. I want to remind you that this hour of Canadian Waves is brought to you by Float Love. Ever wanted to escape, like, everything? 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Okay, let's get started with some music. Here are the Dixie Flyers.

And that was the Dorymen from Newfoundland. Where else would the Dorymen be from? The song is called Above and Beyond, and the album is called Newfoundland Country. Before that, we had Madison Violet from Nova Scotia, and the song is called Small in My Heart, a lovely, lovely, quite beautiful song, I think. And the album's called No Fool to Try. And we begin that session with Bad News by the Dixie Flyers from their album Blazing Trails. 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

And that was Saskatoon's own Ellen Freeze with Practicing My Wink from the album. It's called Practicing My Wink. Before that, we had a wonderful patriotic Canadian song, Stronger Beer by Tim Hicks. And that's from the album called Throwdown. And then a Canadian classic before that, Gordon Lightfoot's song, If You Could Read My Mind. And it is performed there by Diana Krall and Sarah McLachlan. So there. And you're listening to CFCN. CFCR 90.5 FM. I better shut up and play some music.

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That was David Wilcox with Riverboat Fantasy, and the album is called My Eyes Keep Me in Trouble. How did you think of these names? My Eyes Keep Me in Trouble. Before that, a very odd song from an album called Oddities by Kate and Aaron Anna McGarrigle was My Brother in the Battle. They're an odd pair for sure, but I love them. Before that, G'day by the Weber Brothers. The album's called Acusta. And we started off with Harry Manx singing Sitting on Top of the World from Eat Sweets Mess. 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Let's take a look at the weather here. It is partly cloudy. Temperature is 15.7 degrees Celsius. Tennessee State, humidity 29%. Wind gusts, 68 gusts. Wind gusts, 62 kilometers per hour. So that's what it's been. Basically a nice day, but a bit of wind. Here's the CFCR, 90.5 FM.

And that was the Lincolns with Teddy Boy Rock and Roll from their album, which is called Teddy Boy Rock and Roll. Before that, we had Amanda Marshall, Dark Horse, from her album Amanda Marshall. And we had Deborah Cox with Who Do You Love from the Essential Deborah Cox. Well, it's about time for me to get out of here. Thank you so much for listening. We're going to send you home with a song here by the...

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5: 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My name is Big Al and this is The Buzz. It's our hour on the radio where we like to talk about new music, music news, and things happening around Saskatoon. And I'm very excited. We're just kind of wrapping up our fundraising drive. So that was the past two shows were about that. And there have been some exciting shows coming up that I'm going to hit you with that I want you to be excited for as well. So we'll hear some great tunes from that. But first, I have to say that this hour of The Buzz is brought to you by Shane's Surplus World. 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Follow them on Facebook, Instagram, and TikTok to stay up to date with their sales, new stock, rare and fun finds, and so much more. Thanks, Shane, for sponsoring this hour of music. And without further ado, let's dive into it with an act who is going to be playing the Broadway Theater in a few days' time. Dan Mangan is going to be rocking the house with his it's sort of rock. It's more soft acoustic music, but it's fantastic. And if you have tickets, heck yeah. If you don't, get them. Broadway Theater's website. He's playing with the Secret Beach this Friday, October 2nd. Here is Dan Mangan with an older one, but a good one. This is Troubled Mind.

Heck yeah, that was one hell of a groovy tune. That was one from La Sécurité from Montreal. That's off their new album, Bingo. It's fantastic. I encourage you to check it out. Before that was one from Fontaines DC off their new album, or upcoming album, Dopamine Chamber, that's out on October 16th. You heard the track Marianne, and that set started with Dan Mangan with the track Troubled Mind. He's playing Broadway Theater this Friday. Go and enjoy a night of wonderful music from the fantastic Canadian singer-songwriter. Next up, another band coming through town, and they are going to blow the doors off of the Green Room on 2nd Ave. We've got Dumb Crush coming to town. They are playing with Vicky Minor and Fairweather Foes. It's going to be one hell of a show. Dumb Crush has an upcoming album as well. Their album, Can't Say It Wasn't Fun, is out this Friday, and here's a song from it. This is one single from it that it's fantastic. I love it every time. This is Had It from Dumb Crush.

That was one from a band called Wishy. That's All the Rage. Their album Nature's Pill is out this Friday. Give it a spin. Before that was one from Ontario band Thunder Queens, a track from their new album. The track was called Birds on a Wire, and the new album is called Deep Below. And check out that album too. Holy crap, there's a pile of new music coming out. It's fall. It's terrific. It's fantastic. I love it. That set started with Dumb Crush with their track Had It. That's off of their upcoming album, Can't Say It Wasn't Fun, that is also out this Friday. Or it's out October 6th. How about that? And they are playing the Green Room here in town with Vicky Manor and Fairweather Foes on October 16th, which is a Friday. So, yeah, stay tuned and go catch Dumb Crush. They're pretty killer. 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Here's some words from our sponsors in just a few minutes. And more new music, including this one from Military Gun. This is off their deluxe edition of their album, God Save the Gun. This is a track featuring Daisy. This is called I've Said Too Much.

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6: 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We're going to keep the new tunes right on rolling. How about this one? This is one from Shiv and the Carvers. I believe they're out of Calgary. They have a new single out now. It's called Screens. I'm trying to see if it is... I don't know if it's part of a bigger album coming out. I think so, but I'm excited for it. Here is the track. This is Shiv and the Carvers with Screens.

0: All right, that was one. That was Check Out Queens with Ballad of a Trapeze Artist, single from them. Before that was a single from Valley Bandits called Good Grief. You can catch both of those acts, which will be fantastic. They're on a little tour with Lethbridge band Fawns. Check Out Queens and Fawns are going to be hopping around all over the place, and they brought out Valley Bandits, who haven't played in a while, so it's definitely going to be worth it. That's happening Green Room this Saturday, October 3rd. Be there, be square. Before that, you heard a track from Shiv and the Carvers, a single from them called Screens. Next up, I've got one. It's a new one from Kiwi Junior's new album, Blowing Up. Here's the title track. This is Blowing Up from Kiwi Junior.
1: 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Keep it playing.
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Heck yeah, that was a nice breezy one. That was one from Montreal band You Do Right. They have an album that's set to be out November 6th. It's called Build and Rest by the Shepherd's Light. That was a track called Sofort Seafall. It's fantastic. Before that was one from Kiwi Junior, another great Canadian band off their new album, Blowing Up. You heard the title track. 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Follow them on Facebook, Instagram, and TikTok and find everything you could want, including a great deal. Thanks to them for sponsoring this hour of music. And I'll leave you with this one. One of my favorite albums from last year, Turnstile. With Never Enough. They put out a expanded version of it called Never Enough Versions, and they have a bunch of features on it and different people taking their stabs at different songs. And it's like 22 tracks, 22 different versions of all the songs. I mean, it's fantastic, including this one. They got some real A-listers on here. They got Elton John doing a version of Seeing Stars or featuring on it. And I mean, if you can really hear the piano keys on here, he really gets in there and has fun with it. So here it is. This is Seeing Stars, Elton John version by Turnstile featuring Elton John. And I'll catch you later, Saskatoon.

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9: 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We're really pleased to be broadcasting today. It's going to be a program about peace and what peace means to all of us. And it's also going to be a program to how songs are used and how spoken word is used to build a better society. We've seen ourselves the situation that's happened with climate change and climate injustice. We're also seeing how with civil society groups throughout the world, they're moving into a situation where they're losing their democracy and losing people's wealth. So we're hoping to talk and connect on these issues with the beautiful songs that are going to be happening in this show. Some of them include Blowing in the Wind. Another one is I Had the Strangest Dream. Another one was No More Wars. Another one was Simple Song of Freedom. These are the kind of songs that bring into your heart and your mind how it's important that we link things. So we have a group of people here who've been singing with us for a long time. Welcome to the studio.
10: Thank you, Don.
9: I'm going to ask you to each introduce yourselves. And the question I have for you is, what is making the links in your life?